0: It's now time for the up-to-the-minute Queensland news on RIM FM 100.1. 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
1: This is Air News Queensland. I'm Lee Harrison. The Deputy Premier could be given strike-breaking powers under proposed reforms to Queensland's labour laws. Georgina Winter reports.
2: Jarrad Bleijie introduced legislation into Parliament last night that would allow him to stop public servants from taking protected industrial action. Under the changes, the Deputy Premier could terminate strikes if they threaten public health, safety or welfare or risk damaging the state's economy. The package would also cap protected action at 30 days, strip workers' rights to be paid while performing reduced duties, and require unions to provide at least 3 days' notice before striking. Georgina Winter reporting.
1: A man's fighting for life in hospital after a fall at his home in Ipswich. First responders were called to the residence around 9 o'clock last night, where the man in his 70s had fallen down a flight of stairs and through a window. He sustained a serious leg injury and remains in hospital in a critical condition. The RACQ is calling for a reduction in our dependence on imported petrol and diesel. More on that story from Peter Jones.
3: The call comes after the latest quarterly report found Brisbane had the highest fuel prices of the five largest capital cities. The report shows the city's motorists paying an average of 199 cents a litre for unleaded over the past 3 months, although just lately it's been more like $2.40. The RACQ's price specialist, Ian Jeffries, says Brisbane can be more expensive because it has fewer independent stations, reducing competition. He says electrification and biofuel use are the quickest ways to improve fuel security, and those products can be produced locally in Queensland. Peter Jones, Air News.
1: Queensland's police union is calling on the government to introduce mandatory minimum jail time for the assault of an officer. It follows a cluster of dangerous attacks on officers in recent weeks, including the strangulation of an officer in Ipswich in late August. Union President Shane Pryor has written to the Premier advocating for reform. And a Queensland prisoner has won a High Court bid to freeze her eggs while behind bars. Rachel Smith, who pleaded guilty to running a $1 million drug ring in Hamilton, was initially denied the procedure under rules banning prisoners from using assisted reproductive technology. But yesterday, the High Court overturned the decision, allowing the 39-year-old to undergo the medical procedure. To sport now, the Kangaroos have declared themselves ready for a fierce encounter with the Kiwis forward pack tonight. New Zealand's depth highlighted by in-form Roosters prop Tafahu White being unable to crack the starting side. Debutante back rower Jacob Preston says the Aussies will be ready for any challenge.
4: James Fisher-Harris, Leota, Tarpany starting, and then you have guys like Willison and Nafahu coming off the bench. It's an incredible forward pack, so we're going to have to be on.
1: Australia's women's cricket team has sealed a one-day international clean sweep against Bangladesh, cruising to an 8-wicket victory in Brisbane. Meanwhile, Matt Renshaw has surged back into ICC Test batting rankings top 50 after a star performance against South Africa in Durban. This is Air News Queensland.
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2: This is Air Sporters Radio First Edition. Good morning, I'm Lee Harrison. Cricket first up, and captain Pat Cummins isn't ruling out Matt Renshaw at the top of the order for Sunday's second test against South Africa. The Queenslander was named man of the match, scoring 190 and 82 in Australia's 214-run win in Durban. Cummins says they have no shortage of options.
3: Seen Travis Head down at number five as well, do a job. So, you know, we're always working about the six batters or seven plus Kez. How's that going to function as a whole? So I still think he can be a great opener, and now he's got another string through his bow that he's found this week.
2: Meanwhile, Australia's women's cricket team has sealed a one-day international clean sweep against Bangladesh, cruising to an eight-wicket victory in Brisbane. Pace bowler Megan Shute taking 4 for 16 in Game 3 before Annabelle Sutherland and Elise Perry guided the Aussies home with 164 balls to spare. To the AFL, new Eagle Trent Rivers says the prospect of playing under Andrew McWalter was one of the main reasons he joined West Coast. The West Aussie joins the club from Melbourne, where McWalter spent 2024 as a midfield coach. Rivers says he thinks he plays his best football under the guidance of the Eagles coach.
4: That was part of the reason I was enticed to West Coast as well, is that when I did get those minutes at Melbourne when Petrarca was injured, it was under Mini as well. He was our midfield coach back there, so I felt he was able to get the best out of my footy.
2: Meanwhile, North Melbourne have failed to secure Adelaide defender Nick Murray in the final day of the AFL trade period. The Kangaroos are growing tired of hype about New Zealand's all-star forward pack. The Kiwis side for tonight's World Cup opener includes premiership-winning props James Fisher-Harris, Moses Leota and Nafahu White. Australia's coach Kevin Walters instead praising his big men.
5: Well, yeah, so, well, it's a strong New Zealand side, certainly. But I feel like the guys that we have picked in the Australian squad, they're not mugs, you know. We've got origin players, test players, premiership winners.
2: And the NRL is reportedly in talks to fast-track a wildcard finals round as soon as next season, following the fixture's success in the AFL. The Wallabies are praising the response from coach Les Kiss after his first loss at the helm. Australia is vowing to draw on the home crowd advantage to snap a 12-match losing streak against the All Blacks in Saturday's second Bledisloe test in Sydney. Outside back Harry Potter, confident Kiss can lead the squad back to a win.
6: We're certainly feeling it, but he's been really pragmatic this week. He's given us a really good review over the last couple of days, and I think we've got some solutions and a great game plan to go in this weekend.
2: Melbourne victory has cruised to a 3-0 win over Korea in the AFC Champions League. Round 5 at the NBL continued last night. Terry Daniel has the result.
7: It was a really close game coming right down to the wire, with the New Zealand Breakers defeating the Sydney Kings by 1 point, 102 to 101 in Sydney. Top scorer in the game was Torrey Craig for the Kings with 28 points. Meantime, the Adelaide 36ers have been training hard as they look ahead to Friday night's game on the road against the Tasmanian Jack Jumpers. The Sixers hoping to capitalise on their stunning upset win over reigning champions the Sydney Kings last Sunday. Terry Daniel, Air Sport.
2: And in the MLB, the Tampa Bay Rays have beaten Aussie Travis Bazzana's Cleveland Guardians 3-1 to level their league championship series at 1-1. This is Air Sport Australia.
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1: Welcome to the world on Thursday, the 15th of October. I'm Sean Bindley from Australian Independent Radio News. Six people have been killed and 12 injured, including a child, in Russian attacks on civilian sites in the western Ukrainian city of Lutsk on Wednesday, Ukraine's State Emergency Service has confirmed. The deaths come a day after Russian ballistic missiles struck all three of Kyiv's power plants overnight, killing five and leaving hundreds of thousands without electricity. An attack President Volodymyr Zelensky says came with no advance warning from Western allies. The US President Donald Trump says Washington is still sharing intelligence with Kyiv, but Ukrainian officials say they were left exposed. Peter Dickinson is author of the Atlantic Council's Ukraine Alert, speaking from Kyiv.
2: Ukraine is certainly for the first wave of those missiles, I think one of the crucial aspects of this, and they received no warning whatsoever, whereas in the past, throughout the war, Ukraine has been receiving intelligence from the American side, early warnings allowing them to prepare for such attacks, allowing them to warn the civilians the attacks were coming, to take precautions. That didn't happen last night for the second night in a row. Certainly, it would create a lot of challenges for the Ukrainian military in terms of their operations. It would create challenges for Ukraine's ability to strike back against Russia. But most of all, it would do exactly what it did last night. It would leave Ukraine wide open to attacks. It would leave them essentially almost blind to incoming strikes. And so the civilian population would not be able to take the necessary precautions to defend themselves. One would assume that would lead to an even higher civilian death toll and the general sense of insecurity. It's no secret that Russia is planning a massive bombing campaign. It's already underway, but it will very likely escalate. And Russia's goal, it would seem from captured documents and from statements coming out of Russia, is to really bomb Ukraine back into the Stone Age almost in the coming months, to cut the civilian population off from the basic services that they require: heating, electricity, water supplies, and to leave a lot of the country basically unlivable. To break Ukraine's resistance by denying people the basics that they need just to live and survive in the winter.
1: Ukrainian President Volodymyr Zelensky is meeting the British Prime Minister Andy Burnham in London on Wednesday. He's meeting the British Prime Minister Andy Burnham in London, with the UK announcing new air defence missiles and fresh sanctions against Russia. The visit comes amidst growing Ukrainian concern about Western support. And alongside the military aid discussions, Zelensky has been raising wider questions about the strength of Allied backing for Kyiv's defence. Stuart Smith in London says the Ukrainian leader has also flagged a separate worry about the flow of information from NATO countries.
3: Kyiv is trying to respect that, and President Zelensky says for the past 2 days, Ukraine has refrained from hitting any energy infrastructure in Russia or oil refineries. That doesn't seem to have been reciprocated by Russia, with the foreign minister there saying, "I don't think he, President Zelensky, deserves a break. I don't think that we will buy assurances and promises again." But it's one thing the UK is trying to get to happen, an energy ceasefire that might help Ukraine survive another tough winter.
1: Yemen's Houthi movement has issued evacuation warnings for Riyadh's airport and two Saudi Aramco facilities, signalling imminent retaliatory strikes after a coalition attack on a Yemeni oil facility near Sana'a. The warnings come a day after a Houthi ballistic missile struck Aramco's headquarters complex in Duran, and as the US President Donald Trump confirmed he had spoken with Saudi Crown Prince Mohammed bin Salman, but declined to reveal what was discussed. The President faces mounting pressure to act, with the Saudis having twice previously asked Washington for direct military help against the Houthis and have been turned down both times. Kate Fisher is in Washington.
4: On the one hand, he wants to keep strong ties with Saudi Arabia, a key ally in such a vital region in the Middle East right now, financially, politically, militarily. He needs to keep them on side, but at the same time, he does not want to start active US military action just a few weeks before the Americans go to the polls for the midterm elections, where they'll be voting for lawmakers in Congress. So that's a really difficult line to toe.
1: Delhi police have filed criminal cases against opposition leader Rahul Gandhi and other India bloc leaders over their march to the Supreme Court, where they lodged a petition challenging the removal of 130 million names from India's voter rolls. The Supreme Court is expected to consolidate that petition with several other legal challenges to the voter roll revision later in the week, including one questioning whether Chief Election Commissioner Gyanesh Kumar acted without the required support of his two deputies. Indian Prime Minister Narendra Modi's ruling party says the opposition is spreading lies and creating disorder. Nihal Punia reports from New Delhi.
4: As far as the Supreme Court is concerned, that has now become a key pillar when it comes to challenging the voter roll revision. We saw earlier in the week how India's opposition bloc, the India bloc, which is a coalition of opposition parties, had taken out this huge march from Delhi's central business district to the Supreme Court, where they filed a petition challenging the poll roll revision, and they were accompanied by tens of thousands of supporters. That's one of the petitions that the Supreme Court is expected to take up.
1: Taiwan's Ministry of Economic Affairs has confirmed the island will buy 6 million metric tons of liquefied natural gas annually from the Alaska LNG project and invest up to $4.4 billion in its development. US President Donald Trump announced the commitment at a campaign rally in Wasilla, Alaska on Tuesday, but while Taipei have confirmed the broad outline, binding contracts have not yet been signed. Kate Fisher in Washington says the picture is complicated further by questions over other Asian partners' commitments to the project.
5: South Korea, the Trump administration has said that South Korea has agreed to $200 billion of investment in the U.S., of which this pipeline is one of the things that the Trump administration is saying Seoul will invest in. But that the reaction from the South Korean government on that is that nothing is set in stone yet. So it certainly appears that the Trump administration is trying to suggest to Alaskans that this pipeline is going to happen. It's not just the president, but the vice president, J.D. Vance, has also been to Alaska and talked about these investments as well. It's clearly they are trying to get as many votes as possible. The Republican, Dan Sullivan, who is the senator there, is in a much closer race than he would have liked, hence the huge distance that Donald Trump traveled from Washington to Alaska, a state that hasn't elected a Democrat for nearly 20 years, which just shows how precarious Donald Trump perhaps is seeing his Republican lawmakers in these upcoming midterm elections, and hence the need for this investment in their state.
1: The Vatican says Pope Leo had a peaceful night after surgeons removed the lower lobe of his right lung on Tuesday at Rome's Gemelli Hospital in an operation to treat what has been diagnosed as lung adenocarcinoma. Doctors haven't yet confirmed the stage of the

0: applications. There were hints, though, that the Pope felt it was going ahead, and that now has been confirmed. That, as far as doctors are aware, based on the information they currently have, the Vatican says that that trip can go ahead. This would be from early to mid-November to a few countries in South America, to Uruguay, Argentina, and Peru. Peru, a country that before he became Pope, Pope Leo spent many decades in. But in the meantime, while he is recovering, he's sticking to this schedule that was announced before the surgery of cancelling all meetings until Tuesday next week to give him a week to rest and recover.
1: And finally, Bank of America shares have fallen roughly 8%, wiping out some $32 billion in market value after the U.S. Treasury Department imposed more than $1.2 billion in fines and the bank reported quarterly earnings that missed Wall Street expectations. Treasury Secretary Scott Bessent said the action, which includes an historic $750 million civil penalty from the Office of the Comptroller of the Currency, sends a message that even the largest institutions are not above the law. Nick Harper says it's been a punishing day for the banking giant, starting with the regulatory action.
2: First of all, that announcement of $1.2 billion in fines coming from the Treasury Department over alleged money laundering and sanctions violations. The fact that the bank was dealing with countries including Russia and Iran. The Treasury Department saying that the bank effectively outsourced their compliance efforts to try and protect their revenue.
1: And that's The World for today.
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1: Remember that one birthday call per person will go into a monthly draw for a bistro voucher to the value of $40. 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
2: Hello there, I'm Sean Bindley. Communications Minister Annika Wells is hoping her digital duty of care legislation can pass before Christmas. The bill would give social media users the ability to opt out of algorithms which help determine their feed. The opposition argues the way the legislation is designed could stifle freedom of speech. Ms. Wells says that specific issue has been addressed, but she welcomes extra scrutiny of the bill.
3: This is the most compelling policy question of our generation, and it's important that we give it all the scrutiny it deserves, and I welcome any amendments that any parties want to put to make our online safety laws as strong and effective as they can be.
4: So is there any chance of this getting passed before Christmas?
3: Yes.
2: Meanwhile, the Greens say they'll only support a bill cutting the private health insurance rebate for over 65s if pensioners are exempt. The party has teamed up with the Coalition to block the legislation in the Senate. The federal government plans to reintroduce the bill today, arguing the $3 billion savings will fund more aged care beds. But Greens leader David Shoebridge warns Labor shouldn't expect a different result.
5: The Senate hasn't changed between yesterday and today. And we will not be joining with Labor to punch down on 1.2 million pensioners in the middle of a cost of living crisis.
2: To New South Wales, where transport officials say trains on the T4 line should be back to normal for the run home after disruptions during the morning commute. Track repairs between Como and Denali caused significant delays for some passengers. A truck caused issues in the M4 tunnel at Rozelle, with one of two eastbound lanes closed approaching the Anzac Bridge. Meanwhile, a new train timetable is being rolled out for parts of Sydney next month, with more frequent services but longer journey times. Jefferson Shaw explains.
6: From November 15, more trains will run along the T4 eastern suburbs in Illawarra and South Coast lines. Those services will no longer operate on the same track between Arncliffe and the CBD, and each are being given a dedicated express track. More stops will increase travel times to the city from Waterfall by an extra 14 minutes and Cronulla by up to 6 minutes. Transport officials say it'll be balanced by extra trains delivering shorter wait times. Jefferson Shaw, Central Station.
2: Victoria would become the first state to offer free abortion care if the Carroll government is re-elected in November. Under a $30 million election pledge, the government would pay private providers to deliver medical and surgical abortions up to 16 weeks, removing out-of-pocket costs. Medical abortions can cost almost $700 out-of-pocket with a Medicare card and more than $1,000 for patients without one. Health Minister Ingrid Stitt saying surgical abortions can cost up to $1,500.
7: These are really important changes. They mean that women will no longer have to worry about the cost of accessing abortion in Victoria. And we're very serious about women having the right to choose, and this takes away a major barrier.
2: Queensland with the Together Union has called for a meeting with the Corrective Services Minister after an alarming survey revealed Queensland prison officers fear for their safety. Union members say they'll be put at greater risk if the government pushes ahead with tougher bail laws. Assistant Branch Secretary Michael Thomas says the findings highlight a clear need for action.
8: 90% of the survey respondents expect their safety at work to get worse if prisoner numbers increase while staffing and facilities stay at current levels.
2: This is AIR National News. In basketball, round 5 of the NBL continued last night. Terry Daniel takes a look.
9: It was a really close game coming right down to the wire, with the New Zealand Breakers defeating the Sydney Kings by 1 point, 102 to 101 in Sydney. Top scorer in the game was Torrey Craig for the Kings with 28 points. Meantime, the Adelaide 36ers have been training hard as they look ahead to Friday night's game on the road against the Tasmanian Jack Jumpers. The Sixers hoping to capitalise on their stunning upset win over reigning champions the Sydney Kings last Sunday. Terry Daniel, Air Sport.
2: In AFL news, in a move that has divided the footy world, the Crows denied Nick Murray his wish to get to North Melbourne in the frantic final few minutes of the AFL trade period. The Kangaroos offering multiple draft picks, including picks 33 and 49, and a future first-round pick. North Melbourne list boss Brady Rawlings says their offer fell short.
10: When you're looking at contracted players, it can always be difficult with that contract status. And, you know, we had a crack and Adelaide said no, and he's their player, so, yeah, fair enough.
2: And Samoa has addressed concerns over complacency ahead of their opening game at the Rugby League World Cup. The 2022 finalists are taking on underdogs France in Parramatta tomorrow night. Skipper Stephen Crichton says they want to hit the ground running.
11: The biggest thing that we can control is our preparation leading into the game and not having any complacency towards, regardless of who we're playing. And this is going to really set us up for the rest of the tournament as well, regardless of who we're playing.
2: Australian Independent Radio News.

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The locks at Sally's Bridge, where the lazy dappled horses pulled the barge. Played Relievio, and I boxed the fox.

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2: I'm Mark Dransfield. Australia's unemployment rate has increased over the past month, rising by a higher rate than predicted by economists.

0: More from Federal Politics Editor Michael Packey.
1: The jobless rate jumped 0.1% in September and now sits at 4.7%. The Bureau of Statistics says just over 39,000 jobs were lost over the month, all of them part-time. The data reveals a drop in the participation rate, meaning fewer people are in the market actively looking for work. The result may give the Reserve Bank an excuse to keep interest rates on hold when the board meets in November. Victoria recorded a marginal drop in unemployment, but still has the highest jobless rate in the country, followed by Tasmania, New South Wales and Queensland. South Australia and Western Australia put on workers. Michael Packey, Canberra.
0: Armed crime squad detectives have charged a man and woman overnight following a shooting in the car park of a Melbourne fast food outlet. Madeline Burke reports.
2: A number of shots were fired at a parked car in St Albans on Friday night, with a man later self-presenting to hospital with a suspected gunshot wound. Yesterday afternoon, heavily armed officers from the Special Operations Group swooped on a short-term rental property in Greenvale, arresting a 47-year-old man and a 42-year-old woman. The arrest follows two shooting incidents in Melbourne yesterday in Caroline Springs and Tullamarine, and an unprovoked daylight attack on Monday in Torquay, where two boys were allegedly shot with an illegal imitation firearm. Madeline Burke, Melbourne.
0: A 67-year-old man who works as a speed camera operator for WA's Road Safety Commission has been charged with reckless driving. It's alleged he overtook a road train in a reckless manner on the Great Eastern Highway, forcing an oncoming vehicle to brake and swerve. He's due in court in December and has had his personal car impounded. The owner of SpaceX, Elon Musk, says the company's military-grade satellite communications network could only be restricted by the US government. It follows claims by Ukraine that its access to Starshield had been impaired. The BBC's Ione Wells explains.
3: Posting on social media, Elon Musk said that the Starshield systems, which Ukraine uses to guide its own drones and protect Ukrainian skies, were owned and controlled by the US government. Any limits on speed or usage, therefore, would be decided by the US military and ultimately the President of the United States. Mr. Musk was keen to differentiate between this system, which is used for battlefield communications, and the Starlink satellite system that civilians use for internet connectivity. Both are designed by his company, SpaceX, but Starlink is not allowed to be used for offensive operations.
0: A winery restaurant in South Australia's Barossa Valley has been crowned Australia's best. McGill Estate has been awarded two Michelin stars. Executive chef Scott Huggins says it's an honour.
4: That's something we only dreamt of, so it's incredible. It feeds my life. You know, I left school when I was 15. It's almost all I know what to do. And I've always strived to be the best or be working at the best restaurants, but never dreamt that it would even come to South Australia. So it's sort of surreal.
0: Checking the Aussie share market, the All Ords is trading down 56 points at 88.12. One Australian dollar is buying 69.53 US cents. This is Air National News. Tennis, and once again Alex de Minaur has the opportunity to secure a major victory, this time against the new world number one. Air Sports' Paul Walsh has details.
5: The 27-year-old Australian will take on the season-ending world number one Alexander Zverev in the quarterfinals of the Shanghai Masters. Demon's pathway has been aided by a first-round bye, then a second-round walkover, but was impressive in his round of 16 win over Karen Khachanov and is now ready for the challenge.
6: Feeling great about myself, so I'm hoping that I can keep this going and stay a little bit longer here in Shanghai.
5: For Zverev, a 2-times Grand Slam champion this year, his elevation to world number one is something he's very proud of.
7: I'm close to being 30 years old, you know. It's a special feeling for me to achieve that in my age.
5: The two face off this evening Australian time, with Zverev holding an 8-4 head-to-head advantage. Paul Walsh for Airsport.
0: Essendon is leaving the AFL trade period with what it describes as an improved list. The Bombers have signed Brisbane defender Kitty Coleman and Geelong's Jack Bowes while holding on to three picks in the top 25 of this year's draft. And Australia launches its Rugby League World Cup title defence against New Zealand tonight at Allianz Stadium. Kangaroos coach Kevin Walters has made major selection calls, picking Reece Walsh over James Tedesco at fullback and pairing Mitch Moses with Cameron Munster in the halves. Australian Independent Radio News.

stabbed in the dock, like the scoundrel that stole Nelly's Rhode Island cup. Don't go stealing no chickens or you'll end in the dock, like the scoundrel that stole.

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2: I'm Mark Dransfield. The federal government has reintroduced legislation to wind back the private health rebate for over 65s. Federal politics reporter Nelson Scott has more.
3: Labor claims the private health rebate for over 65s needs to be reduced and the savings redirected to aged care. The opposition, Greens and Crossbench have already blocked the move in the Senate, arguing it unfairly targets pensioners and puts more pressure on public hospitals. But Health Minister Mark Butler has doubled down, reintroducing the same failed legislation back into Parliament.
4: The government is committed to moving ahead with this bill.
3: Greens leader David Shoebridge says the policy needs to exclude the most vulnerable for his party to back it.
5: Don't punch down on pensioners and you can get the rest of your bill through.
3: Labor is expected to go back to the drawing board to secure a deal. Nelson Scott, Canberra.
2: Australia's unemployment rate has increased over the past month to 4.7%. 39,000 jobs were lost in September, all of them part-time. The result is higher than economists had expected and could mean the Reserve Bank leaves interest rates on hold. Calls are growing for an independent body to respond to cases of sexual assault and abuse in the military. An investigation's underway after a video device was found in the cabin of a Navy ship docked in Queensland. The issue's been raised in federal parliament by independent senator and veteran Jackie Lambie. Senator Lambie says defence doesn't appear to have learnt any lessons from the past.
6: I have to ask, my goodness, what are you teaching them at recruit school that they think that's acceptable behaviour to be putting cameras up in women's areas when they're taking their clothes off? Enough is enough. What defence has failed on is it's failed on its legal system, and therefore I'm asking for an independent body to sit outside defence.
2: Queensland's Deputy Premier will have the power to stop public servants from striking under major industrial law changes. The proposed reforms were introduced into Parliament last night. If passed, Jarrod Bley would have the ability to terminate industrial action if he perceived it damaged the state's economy or put lives in danger. However, he says the legislation won't stop workers, such as teachers and nurses, from striking.
7: So when it really impacts the economic environment of Queensland, the safety of Queenslanders, prosperity of the state, or really causes huge disruption as the rail strikes were, that would be the examples. But these laws are used in very limited circumstances.
2: The plaques of World War I veterans and stillborn babies are among more than 150 stolen from graves at a cemetery in Melbourne's southeast. Police are investigating after two people were spotted walking around the Cheltenham Pioneer Cemetery with a duffel bag and suitcase. Waste Recycling and Processing Industry Association Chairman Ken Dickens says thieves are making money from copper pipes and plaques.
8: It's likely they'd be exported. I don't understand either the person accepting or worse, the person ripping it off a gravestone. I mean, it's just appalling. It's just dreadful.
2: Overseas now, and Pope Leo is out of bed, walking and eating following an operation to remove a cancerous tumour from his lung. He's undergone post-surgery tests, which show his progress is normal. He's now awaiting the results of a biopsy to determine if the cancer has spread. This is AIR National News. The Kiwis will have their work cut out against Australia in tonight's Rugby League World Cup opener in Sydney. Sarah Patterson reports.
9: The Kiwis haven't beaten the Kangaroos on Australian soil since 2015. Tonight, Aussie coach Kevin Walters has opted for Blues origin hero Mitchell Moses and his Queensland counterpart Cameron Munster, with Tom Dearden on the bench for tonight's opening game at Allianz Stadium. They'll be squaring off against New Zealand superstar Jerome Hughes, giving Moses an early opportunity to show what he can bring to Australia's World Cup defence. Reece Walsh retains the number one jersey ahead of James Tedesco. Sarah Patterson, S Sport.
2: Bobby Hill's return to the AFL could come sooner than many expected. West Coast hasn't ruled out signing the Norm Smith Medal winner as a supplementary player during pre-season. Hill didn't play a game for Collingwood this season due to personal reasons. Australia's opened its Track Cycling World Championships campaign with a silver medal in the men's team sprint in Shanghai. And Erling Haaland has set the record for being the quickest player to 60 Champions League goals, taking just 60 games. The Manchester City forward scored twice in a 4-2 loss to PSG. Australian Independence Radio News.

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2: I'm Mark Dransfield. Federal Health Minister Mark Butler has reintroduced a bill in Federal Parliament to wind back the private health rebate for over 65s. The government argues it needs the $3 billion in savings to help fund aged care services, but the opposition, Greens and crossbenchers have joined forces to block the move in the Senate. Mr Butler's told Parliament it's a hard but necessary policy.
3: The government is committed to moving ahead with this bill. Older Australians deserve better aged care services, and the government is of the view that it is important that the Parliament have a proper debate on these matters.
2: Meantime, Communications Minister Annika Wells is hoping her digital duty of care legislation can pass before Christmas. More from Sean Bindley.
4: The bill would give social media users the ability to opt out of algorithms which help determine their feed. The opposition argues the way the legislation is designed could stifle freedom of speech. Ms. Wells says that specific issue has been addressed and she welcomes extra scrutiny of the bill.
5: This is the most compelling policy question of our generation, and it's important that we give it all the scrutiny it deserves, and I welcome any amendments that any parties want to put to make our online safety laws as strong and effective as they can be.
2: A teenager accused of murdering a man at a house party in North Brisbane has been committed to stand trial in the Queensland Supreme Court next June. Universal Store CEO Greg Josephson was fatally stabbed at his Clayfield home in June 2025, with a 15-year-old boy arrested in a nearby street. No plea has been entered. In WA, a woman's been charged for allegedly trying to poison her colleague. Jake Batrick reports.
6: The ordeal unfolded in February earlier this year when the 58-year-old victim brought a container of curry to share with her colleagues at morning tea. It was shared and consumed with no issues, but when the victim returned to the meal on her lunch break, police say she noticed green granules sprinkled on top of the curry. After the victim tasted a small amount of the granules, she experienced numbness on her tongue. The curry was seized and tests have found it had been contaminated with snail pellets, allegedly by the victim's 43-year-old colleague she was in a relationship with. The accused has been charged and is due in court next month. Jake Batrick, Perth.
2: A Victorian man is marking a special milestone, donating plasma at every blood bank in Australia. Trevor Bergman has visited 85 facilities in total. He says it's taken him 10 years.
7: I was over in Perth and just walked past one on a holiday. I thought, oh, go for a donation there. And I thought, what a good idea to have holidays all around Australia. Well, the furthest one is Albany. You fly 3,000 k's to Perth, 400 k's to Albany. But the problem was I went there and they said, oh, you got a sniffle, come back.
2: Fashion brands Q and Veronica Main will close more stores as administrators continue to search for a buyer. From tomorrow, 26 stores across both brands will begin closing across Australia and New Zealand. Staff will be redeployed where possible. And a US biotech company says it's making progress toward its goal of resurrecting the dodo. The flightless bird became extinct in the 17th century. Colossal Biosciences is working to genetically engineer a dodo-like bird by placing DNA into pigeon cells. This is Air National News. Carlton isn't putting any timelines on if there'll be any sanctions for Will Hayward or Lachie Cowan. The pair's being investigated by the AFL's Integrity Unit, facing accusations of taking illicit drugs across the weekend. Blues football manager Chris Davies says the players' health has been their top priority.
8: They're okay now. A little bit embarrassed, I guess, to put the club in this position. But, there's a little bit to play out there, and I'll let that happen over the next period of time.
2: Australia and New Zealand launched the Rugby League World Cup tonight at Allianz Stadium. Kevin Walters has named Reece Walsh and Mitchell Moses in a new-look Kangaroos backline, but many eyes are on Knights superstar Kalyn Ponga as he makes his international debut for the Kiwis. New Zealand coach Stacey Jones says they're thrilled to have him lining up at fullback.
9: Got a lot of confidence in his game at the moment. We're just lucky that we've got him on our side, and we had a really good fullback last year, and he's going to be waiting for an opportunity too in Keanu's. So very lucky that, you know, we've got those players in our squad.
2: And cricket great Michael Kasprovich has signed on to play for team cricket in the T20 Gold Clash. He joins fellow Aussie cricket legends Usman Khawaja and Matthew Hayden to face off against legends from AFL and NRL in Cairns next month. Australian Independent Radio News.

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2: I'm Mark Dransfield. Green Senator Jordan Steele John has taken leave from the party following allegations regarding his conduct towards women. Senator Steele John's accused of making inappropriate comments. He denies the accusations and has referred the matter to the West Australian Greens for an independent review. More than 39,000 jobs were lost over the past month, surprising analysts about the state of the economy. Latest data shows the unemployment rate increased to 4.7% in September. The opposition argues government policies are hurting business. Addressing Parliament, Prime Minister Anthony Albanese has defended his government's economic record.
3: What we have sought to do each and every day is to prioritise employment growth, which is why on our watch 1.3 million jobs have been created.
2: In Queensland, a teenage boy has been committed to stand trial, charged over the murder of a high-profile businessman in Brisbane. Amy Drew has more.
4: Greg Josephson, the co-founder of fashion retailer Universal Store, was found dead at his Clayfield home in June last year, following a house party attended by dozens of teenagers. Police arrested a 15-year-old boy known to the victim in a nearby street. It's understood he was the one to call 000. The teen has been in custody on remand since the party, now committed to stand trial in the Supreme Court. No plea has been entered. He remains in custody to return to court at a later date. Amy Drew, Brisbane.
2: Victoria's anti-corruption watchdog has found senior public servants covered up a $285 million loss in COVID business grants. Stephanie Wacklewick reports.
5: More than 9,000 businesses applied for COVID grants despite reporting zero turnover between 2019 and 2022, the suspected losses totalling more than $285 million. IBAC has found the Deputy Secretary of the former Department of Jobs, Precincts and Regions ordered that the numbers be erased from a draft financial report, the Associate Secretary taking further steps to prevent former Minister Martin Pakula from finding out. Premier Ben Carroll, who was Minister for Industry Support and Recovery in mid-2022, received a formal briefing falsely claiming no payments were made in error. As of April this year, just $8 million had been recovered, with $5 million subject to ongoing repayment plans. Stephanie Wacklewick, State Parliament, Melbourne.
2: Air medical news and a study's found enriching life experiences could reduce the psychological effects of trauma on the ageing brain. Nearly 80% of participants aged between 50 and 86 say they had experienced at least one traumatic event during their lifetime. Adelaide University Dr. Sabrina Schrieper says those who stayed active and social were able to maintain better cognition.
6: And cognitive reserve is thought to be a concept that explains why some people decline and others don't. And it's thought to be built throughout the lifespan through those enriching life activities like education and leisure.
2: Overseas now, and Pope Leo is out of bed, walking and eating following an operation to remove a cancerous tumour from his lung.

0: He's now awaiting the results of a biopsy to determine if the cancer has spread. And what may be the oldest shipwreck in the world has been discovered off the coast of Turkey. It's believed to be between 4,400 and 4,700 years old. This is Air National News. Trent Rivers is officially a West Coast Eagle, the former Demon joining the club alongside teammate Jack Viney late on deadline day. Rivers says he's excited by the prospect of imparting his experience of winning a premiership on the Eagles' young list.
1: You know, I do want to bring a certain, you know, way that I go about training and playing and, you know, really get after it in that aspect. But I'm looking forward to, you know, the young list and, you know, bonding with a whole new group of guys that, you know, we all want to achieve the same thing.
0: NRL and fan favourite Junior Barlow has handed the Eels a major boost, extending his contract at the club until the end of 2027. The 280-game veteran and Samoan World Cup captain had drawn interest from rival clubs, but says he's committed to a future with Parramatta. And Australia's women have put on a one-day masterclass, needing fewer than 23 overs to chase down Bangladesh and take a 3-0 series victory. Pace bowler Megan Shute laid the foundation, taking 4 for 16 in just 10 overs to be named player of the tournament. The veteran says there's no doubt it'll be a series for her to remember.
2: I did so enjoy bowling up here at AB, and I don't think I've had as many plays and misses in my entire career, so yeah, it's pretty nice. I was going to push it with T and see how many I could get, and she kept saying yes, so yeah.
0: Australian Independent Radio News.

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1: Remember that one birthday call per person will go into a monthly draw for a bistro voucher to the value of $40. 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For bookings, phone 54631 double.

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You don't want to say, oh, yes, I do. I'm going to say, well, I do, too. He will say, you love your squeegee. And squeegee.

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2: Hello there, I'm Terry Daniel. More than 39,000 jobs were lost over the past month, surprising analysts about the state of the economy. The national unemployment rate increased to 4.7% in September. The result is higher than economists had expected and could mean the Reserve Bank leaves interest rates on hold. The opposition argues government policies are hurting businesses. Addressing Parliament, Prime Minister Anthony Albanese has defended Labor's economic record.
3: What we have sought to do each and every day is to prioritise employment growth, which is why on our watch, 1.3 million jobs have been created. Yeah.
2: Looking around the country, South Australia bucked the trend with their jobless rate falling to 4.2%, the equal lowest with Western Australia. The unemployment rate in New South Wales is 4.3%, Queensland 4.6%, and the Northern Territory on the Australian average of 4.7%. Victoria's unemployment rate is 5.1%, seasonally adjusted, and Tasmania's trend unemployment rate is 5.2%, which is the highest of any Australian state or territory. The federal government maintains its digital duty of care legislation will not infringe on free speech online. The proposed law requires tech companies to take active steps to protect users from harmful content. The opposition claims the bill will censor political debate. But Communications Minister Annika Wells has told the National Press Club these concerns are unfounded.
4: We are not controlling free speech. We are not conducting covert surveillance. In response to concerns we heard during the exposure draft consultation, and to make this abundantly clear, we have removed the ministerial rulemaking power to define new harms in the final bill.
2: Sweeping changes to Queensland's industrial relations laws would give ministers the power to terminate protected industrial action. The proposed reforms have been introduced into Queensland Parliament. Queensland Industrial Relations Minister and Deputy Premier Jarrod Bleij has assured the legislation won't ban workers from the right to strike, but offer an opportunity to intervene.
5: So when it really impacts the economic environment of Queensland, the safety of Queenslanders, prosperity of the state, or really causes huge disruption as the rail strikes were, that would be the examples. But these laws are used in very limited circumstances.
2: The New South Wales Transport Minister says upcoming changes to some Sydney train timetables are better mapped to the city as it is now. The new timetable for the T4, T8 and South Coast lines will take effect from November. Trains will run more frequently, but trips may take a little longer because they'll stop at more stations. New South Wales Transport Minister John Graham says many customers will have access to the metro network in a way they haven't before.
6: Provided you're prepared to change, your train will arrive earlier because there's more trains, and you'll have the option of either switching at Sutherland on the express train and moving rapidly into the city, or jumping off at Sydenham and getting onto the metro service.
2: Briefly in other news, the Governor of Queensland has attended a farewell event with His Majesty King Charles at Buckingham Palace as she marks the conclusion of her term. Jeanette Young will depart the role at the end of the month after a five-year stint, with Justice Thomas Bradley to be sworn in as Queensland's 28th Governor on November the 1st. This is AIR National News. First up, NRL and the Kiwis enter tonight's World Cup opener against Australia, brimming with confidence. Headlining New Zealand's attack is Newcastle superstar Kalyn Ponga, making his international debut for the Kiwis at fullback. New Zealand coach Stacey Jones says they won't be underestimating their cross-Tasman rivals.
7: They're a very good team, a world-class team, their players that they've got. You know, the team that comes out on top is the team that's probably going to do the little things. There's no secret, you know, about rugby league that, you know, you defend well and you run hard with the footy, you generally come out on top.
2: In AFL news, the West Coast Eagles are not ruling out signing the Norm Smith medal winner, Bobby Hill, as a supplementary player during pre-season. St Kilda are also reportedly keeping an eye on the premiership player. Radio commentator Rory Sloane has told Footy Fix, West Coast would need to do their due diligence.
8: You'd want to sit down with Bobby and make sure he's in the right headspace to, one, be able to tackle a full pre-season and make sure if you're all in, you're all in and you commit to the footy club. But two, can he stand up to the pressures that AFL brings? Certainly worth a chat anyway for what he brings.
2: There's basketball action again tonight. Round 5 of the NBL continues. The Brisbane Bullets are playing South East Melbourne Phoenix in Brisbane. Australian Independent Radio News.

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2: Air Sport Australia, second edition. I'm Mark Dransfield. The Kiwis will have their work cut out against Australia in tonight's Rugby League World Cup opener in Sydney. More from Sarah Patterson.
3: The Kiwis haven't beaten the Kangaroos on Australian soil since 2015. Tonight, Aussie coach Kevin Walters has opted for Blues origin hero Mitchell Moses and his Queensland counterpart Cameron Munster, with Tom Dearden on the bench for tonight's opening game at Allianz Stadium. They'll be squaring off against New Zealand superstar Jerome Hughes, giving Moses an early opportunity to show what he can bring to Australia's World Cup defence. Reece Walsh retains the number one jersey ahead of James Tedesco. Sarah Patterson, S Sport.
2: Still on league, and fan favourite Junior Barlow has handed the Eels a major boost, extending his contract at the club until the end of 2027. AFL and Carlton is not putting any timelines on if there'll be any sanctions for Will Hayward or Lockie Cowan. The pair's being investigated by the AFL's Integrity Unit, facing accusations of taking illicit drugs across the weekend. Blues football manager Chris Davies says the players' health has been their top priority.
4: They're okay now, a little bit embarrassed, I guess, to put the club in this position, but there's a little bit to play out there, and I'll let that happen over the next period of time.
2: Trent Rivers is officially a West Coast Eagle. The former Demons joined the club alongside teammate Jack Viney late on deadline day. The Eagles parting with pick 45 in this year's draft, round 2 and round 4 draft picks in 2027, and a second round draft in 2028. Rivers says he's excited by the prospect of imparting his experience of winning a premiership on the Eagles' young list.
5: You know, I do want to bring a certain, you know, way that I go about training and playing and, you know, really get after it in that aspect. But I'm looking forward to, you know, the young list and, you know, bonding with a whole new group of guys that, you know, we all want to achieve the same thing.
2: Tennis, and once again, Alex de Minaur has the opportunity to secure a major victory, this time against the new world number one. Air Sport's Paul Walsh has details.
6: The 27-year-old Australian will take on the season-ending world number one Alexander Zverev in the quarterfinals of the Shanghai Masters. Demon's pathway has been aided by a first-round bye, then a second-round walkover, but was impressive in his round of 16 win over Karen Khachanov and is now ready for the challenge.
7: Feeling great about myself, so I'm hoping that I can keep this going and stay a little bit longer here in Shanghai.
6: For Zverev, a 2-times Grand Slam champion this year, his elevation to world number one is something he's very proud of.
8: I'm close to being 30 years old, you know, it's a special feeling for me to achieve that in my age.
6: The two face off this evening Australian time, with Zverev holding an 8-4 head-to-head advantage. Paul Walsh for Air Sport.
2: Andrew McDonald is not ruling out again changing around Australia's batting order for the second test against South Africa starting on Sunday. Selectors moved Matt Renshaw to the middle order, bringing in Nick Maddison for his first test in nearly a decade in Durban. The Australian coach says it will remain dynamic.
9: You need specific orders at certain times, and this person's an opener, this person's a middle order player. I think we're more open-minded than that, but it doesn't make it right either. So we'll assess what we need to do going to the next test.
2: And Australia's women have put on a one-day masterclass, needing fewer than 23 overs to chase down Bangladesh and take a 3-0 series victory. Pace bowler Megan Shute laid the foundation, taking 4 for 16 in just 10 overs to be named player of the tournament. The veteran says there's no doubt it'll be a series for her to remember.
10: I did say I enjoy bowling up here at AB, and I don't think I've had as many plays and misses in my entire career, so it's pretty nice. I was going to push it with tea and see how many I could get, and she kept saying yes, so
2: This is Air Sport Australia.
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2: Hello there, I'm Terry Daniel. The federal government has reintroduced legislation to wind back the private health rebate for over 65s. Mark Dransfield has more.
3: The government claims cutting the rebate for over 65s will save $3 billion, which can then be used to fund aged care services. But the opposition, Greens and crossbenchers have joined forces to block the move in the Senate. Shadow Health and Aged Care Minister Anne Rustin says it's bad policy.
4: Quite frankly, piece of policy that the government's been trying to peddle has got no friends outside of Jim Chalmers, who's trying to fix up his budget bottom line at the expense of Australia's pensioners.
2: Victorian Premier Ben Carroll says he expects his public servants to give frank and fearless advice after senior bureaucrats deliberately covered up millions lost in COVID grants. Stephanie Wacklerick reports.
5: More than 9,000 businesses managed to pocket more than $285 million in COVID grants, despite not having traded for up to 3 years. The Premier saying the first he learned about it was yesterday.
6: Disappointed. I was surprised. I want them always to feel that their job is to provide frank and fearless advice.
5: IBAC has found bosses at the former Department of Jobs precincts and regions ordered that the numbers be erased from a draft financial report, while further steps were taken to prevent former Minister Martin Pakula from finding out. Mr Carroll, who was the incoming minister, also received misleading information. The Premier couldn't say whether those bureaucrats are still in the public service or whether there was any way of recovering all of the money. Opposition leader Jess Wilson says she's not surprised.
7: More evidence that corruption is rife.
5: Stephanie Wacklerwick, State Parliament, Melbourne.
2: Brisbane commuters may soon be able to enjoy a sip-and-sail-like experience while on board a CityCat ferry. Chloe Affleck explains.
8: City Council is floating plans to introduce licensed bar services to its 10 double-decker ferries in the hopes it would provide a boost to Brisbane's river tourism. Similar models have seen success down south, including on Sydney's Manly Fast Ferry service, which serves a selection of drinks and snacks in partnership with local brewers. While the idea is in the early planning stages, Lord Mayor Adrian Trinner has confirmed he's on board. A trial is expected to run in the near future. Chloe Affleck, Brisbane.
2: In air consumer news, the consumer watchdog is taking Kmart to court over claims it sold millions of units of cosmetic nail glue and button battery watches without safety warnings. The retailer allegedly received numerous injury reports about the nail glue causing skin burns. ACCC Deputy Chair Katrina Lowe says thousands of battery-powered watches were also sold without being tested.
9: Tragically, young children in Australia have died from ingesting button batteries, and the mandatory standard was introduced to both increase the safety

0: safety of products that contain button batteries and also to provide consumers with warning.
1: Briefly, in other news, rural Australians receive about $1,200 less per person in annual healthcare expenditure as their city counterparts. That's according to a new study. The National Rural Health Alliance is urging federal and state governments to overhaul health funding in the regions. Finally, to the Australian share market, the All Ords has closed down 28 points at 88.40. And one Australian dollar was buying 69.5 US cents. This is AIR National News. Tonight's Rugby League World Cup opener is officially a sold-out show at Allianz Stadium in Sydney. Reece Walsh lining up for Australia against Kalyn Ponga, who'll make his Kiwis debut. In cricket, Australia's women are flying into next week's New Zealand series after sweeping Bangladesh in Brisbane. The world champions made short work of the Tigers in Game 3 of their one-day series, winning by 8 wickets. Stand-in skipper Talia McGrath says her squad were clinical.
2: We really wanted to play our style and play our brand and be consistent with that throughout, and I think we did that. I think we achieved that. Our quicks were unbelievable and we bowled really well throughout the series, and then our top order were just clinical and got the job done with no stress every game.
1: Australian Wallabies coach Les Kiss is confident Mark Nawenga Nitawase will chase a gold jersey at next year's Rugby World Cup. The cross-code star is eligible to represent Italy and Fiji in 2027, with reports emerging he could defect from Australia. But Kiss says they've been staying in touch.
3: I think there's no doubt that, you know, he wants to be back in the game for us, that's for sure. We'll continue our conversations and go from there. I'm not going to speak on his behalf, that's also, but we know where he wants to play.
1: NBL action tonight, the Brisbane Bullets taking on Southeast Melbourne Phoenix in Brisbane. Australian Independent Radio News.

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2: I'm Mark Dransfield. Federal Health Minister Mark Butler has reintroduced a bill in federal parliament to wind back the private health rebate for over 65s. The government argues it needs the $3 billion in savings to help fund aged care services, but the opposition, Greens and crossbenchers have joined forces to block the move in the Senate. Mr. Butler's told parliament it's a hard but necessary policy.
3: The government is committed to moving ahead with this bill. Older Australians deserve better aged care services, and the government is of the view that it is important that the Parliament have a proper debate on these matters.
2: Meantime, Communications Minister Annika Wells is hoping her digital duty of care legislation can pass before Christmas. More from Sean Bindley.
4: The bill would give social media users the ability to opt out of algorithms which help determine their feed. The opposition argues the way the legislation is designed could stifle freedom of speech. Ms. Wells says that specific issue has been addressed and she welcomes extra scrutiny of the bill.
5: This is the most compelling policy question of our generation, and it's important that we give it all the scrutiny it deserves, and I welcome any amendments that any parties want to put to make our online safety laws as strong and effective as they can be.
2: A teenager accused of murdering a man at a house party in North Brisbane has been committed to stand trial in the Queensland Supreme Court next June. Universal Store CEO Greg Josephson was fatally stabbed at his Clayfield home in June 2025, with a 15-year-old boy arrested in a nearby street. No plea has been entered. In WA, a woman's been charged for allegedly trying to poison her colleague. Jake Batrick reports.
6: The ordeal unfolded in February earlier this year when the 58-year-old victim brought a container of curry to share with her colleagues at morning tea. It was shared and consumed with no issues, but when the victim returned to the meal on her lunch break, police say she noticed green granules sprinkled on top of the curry. After the victim tasted a small amount of the granules, she experienced numbness on her tongue. The curry was seized and tests have found it had been contaminated with snail pellets, allegedly by the victim's 43-year-old colleague she was in a relationship with. The accused has been charged and is due in court next month. Jake Batrick, Perth.
2: A Victorian man is marking a special milestone, donating plasma at every blood bank in Australia. Trevor Bergman has visited 85 facilities in total. He says it's taken him 10 years.
7: I was over in Perth and just walked past one on a holiday. I thought, oh, go for a donation there. And I thought, what a good idea to have holidays all around Australia. Well, the furthest one is Albany. You fly 3,000 k's to Perth, 400 k's to Albany. But the problem was I went there and they said, oh, you got a sniffle, come back.
2: Fashion brands Q and Veronica Main will close more stores as administrators continue to search for a buyer. From tomorrow, 26 stores across both brands will begin closing across Australia and New Zealand. Staff will be redeployed where possible. And a US biotech company says it's making progress toward its goal of resurrecting the dodo. The flightless bird became extinct in the 17th century. Colossal Biosciences is working to genetically engineer a dodo-like bird by placing DNA into pigeon cells. This is Air National News.
8: Australia has declared itself ready for battle as the Kangaroos launch their World Cup defence tonight at Allianz Stadium in Sydney. The Aussies go up against the Kiwis in a rugby league classic, with New Zealand bolstered by a fierce forward pack and superstar debutant Kalyn Ponga. But Kangaroos coach Kevin Walters has told Channel 7 he's excited to contest one of the tightest competitions he's ever seen.
9: So many great players gracing the fields here at Australia, New Zealand, up in Papua New Guinea. You know, we've got some games over in Perth as well, so everyone gets an opportunity to see these world-class players. And for me, as a rugby league fan, I think it's wonderful.
8: The Rugby League World Cup is an 18-game, 10-nation tournament, seeing games played in New South Wales, Queensland, Western Australia, Papua New Guinea and Christchurch in New Zealand. There's plenty to dissect after the AFL trade period wrap-up. Adelaide Crows held on to Nick Murray. Crows head of football Adam Kelly says it's all good.
10: We're really pleased to have Nick stay. 25 years of age, almost 80 games of experience. His best footy's ahead of him. Great competitor, a real pro. Much love within our footy club, and I know he loves the club as well. He'll come back, and he'll be a valuable asset for us.
8: And the AFL is set to hand down a two-match ban on Lachie Cowan after an incident at a house party last Saturday night. Also, the Herald Sun reports teammate Will Hayward will escape a ban. Australian Independent Radio News.

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2: Hello there, I'm Terry Daniel. The federal government has reintroduced legislation to wind back the private health rebate for over 65s. Mark Dransfield has more.
3: The government claims cutting the rebate for over 65s will save $3 billion, which can then be used to fund aged care services. But the opposition, Greens and crossbenchers have joined forces to block the move in the Senate. Shadow Health and Aged Care Minister Anne Rustin says it's bad policy.
4: Quite frankly, piece of policy that the government's been trying to peddle has got no friends outside of Jim Chalmers, who's trying to fix up his budget bottom line at the expense of Australia's pensioners.
2: Victorian Premier Ben Carroll says he expects his public servants to give frank and fearless advice after senior bureaucrats deliberately covered up millions lost in COVID grants. Stephanie Wacklewick reports.
5: More than 9,000 businesses managed to pocket more than $285 million in COVID grants, despite not having traded for up to 3 years. The Premier saying the first he learned about it was yesterday.
6: Disappointed. I was surprised. I want them always to feel that their job is to provide frank and fearless advice.
5: IBAC has found bosses at the former Department of Jobs precincts and regions ordered that the numbers be erased from a draft financial report, while further steps were taken to prevent former Minister Martin Pakula from finding out. Mr Carroll, who was the incoming minister, also received misleading information. The Premier couldn't say whether those bureaucrats are still in the public service or whether there was any way of recovering all of the money. Opposition leader Jess Wilson says she's not surprised.
7: More evidence that corruption is rife.
5: Stephanie Wacklewick, State Parliament, Melbourne.
2: Brisbane commuters may soon be able to enjoy a sip and sail-like experience while on board a CityCat ferry. Chloe Affleck explains.
8: City Council is floating plans to introduce licensed bar services to its 10 double-decker ferries in the hopes it would provide a boost to Brisbane's river tourism. Similar models have seen success down south, including on Sydney's Manly Fast Ferry service, which serves a selection of drinks and snacks in partnership with local brewers. While the idea is in the early planning stages, Lord Mayor Adrian Trinner has confirmed he's on board. A trial is expected to run in the near future. Chloe Affleck, Brisbane.
2: In air consumer news, the consumer watchdog is taking Kmart to court over claims it sold millions of units of cosmetic nail glue and button battery watches without safety warnings. The retailer allegedly received numerous injury reports about the nail glue causing skin burns. ACCC Deputy Chair Katrina Lowe says thousands of battery-powered watches were also sold without being tested.
9: Tragically, young children in Australia have died from ingesting button batteries, and the mandatory standard was introduced to both increase the safety of products that contain button batteries and also to provide consumers with warnings.
2: Briefly, in other news, rural Australians receive about $1,200 less per person in annual healthcare expenditure as their city counterparts. That's according to a new study. The National Rural Health Alliance is urging federal and state governments to overhaul health funding in the regions. Finally, to the Australian share market, the All Ords has closed down 28 points at 88.40. And one Australian dollar was buying 69.5 US cents. This is Air National News. First up, NRL and the Kiwis enter tonight's World Cup opener against Australia, brimming with confidence. Headlining New Zealand's attack is Newcastle superstar Kalyn Ponga, making his international debut for the Kiwis at fullback. New Zealand coach Stacey Jones says they won't be underestimating their cross-Tasman rivals.
10: They're a very good team, a world-class team, the players that they've got. You know, the team that comes out on top is the team that's probably going to do the little things. There's no secret, you know, about rugby league that, you know, you defend well and you run hard with the footy, you generally come out on top.
2: In AFL news, the West Coast Eagles are not ruling out signing the Norm Smith medal winner, Bobby Hill, as a supplementary player during pre-season. St Kilda are also reportedly keeping an eye on the premiership player. Radio commentator Rory Sloane has told Footy Fix West Coast would need to do their due diligence.
11: You'd want to sit down with Bobby and make sure he's in the right headspace to, one, be able to tackle a full pre-season and make sure if you're all in, you're all in and you commit to the footy club. But two, can he stand up to the pressures that AFL brings? Certainly worth a chat anyway for what he brings.
2: There's basketball action again tonight. Round 5 of the NBL continues. The Brisbane Bullets are playing Southeast Melbourne Phoenix in Brisbane. Australian Independent Radio News. 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

Do you like to start off each day on a bright note? Then why not join me, Tony Barnes, each Thursday morning from 6 till 9 on RIM FM 100.1 for Raising the Tone. 3 cheerful hours of an environmentally friendly, eclectic mix of everything from classics to country, with some totally unexpected bits in between. Let me brighten your morning, Eclectic Alley. That says it all.

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2: I'm Mark Jansfield. Federal Health Minister Mark Butler has reintroduced a bill in Federal Parliament to wind back the private health rebate for over 65s. The government argues it needs the $3 billion in savings to help fund aged care services, but the opposition, Greens and crossbenchers have joined forces to block the move in the Senate. Mr Butler's told Parliament it's a hard but necessary policy.
3: The government is committed to moving ahead with this bill. Older Australians deserve better aged care services, and the government is of the view that it is important that the Parliament have a proper debate on these matters.
2: Meantime, Communications Minister Annika Wells is hoping her digital duty of care legislation can pass before Christmas. More from Sean Bindley.
4: The bill would give social media users the ability to opt out of algorithms which help determine their feed. The opposition argues the way the legislation is designed could stifle freedom of speech. Ms. Wells says that specific issue has been addressed and she welcomes extra scrutiny of the bill.
5: This is the most compelling policy question of our generation and it's important that we give it all the scrutiny it deserves, and I welcome any amendments that any parties want to put to make our online safety laws as strong and effective as they can be.
2: A teenager accused of murdering a man at a house party in North Brisbane has been committed to stand trial in the Queensland Supreme Court next June. Universal Store CEO Greg Josephson was fatally stabbed at his Clayfield home in June 2025, with a 15-year-old boy arrested in a nearby street. No plea has been entered. In WA, a woman's been charged for allegedly trying to poison her colleague. Jake Batrick reports.
6: The ordeal unfolded in February earlier this year when the 58-year-old victim brought a container of curry to share with her colleagues at morning tea. It was shared and consumed with no issues, but when the victim returned to the meal on her lunch break, police say she noticed green granules sprinkled on top of the curry. After the victim tasted a small amount of the granules, she experienced numbness on her tongue. The curry was seized and tests have found it had been contaminated with snail pellets, allegedly by the victim's 43-year-old colleague she was in a relationship with. The accused has been charged and is due in court next month. Jake Batrick, Perth.
2: A Victorian man is marking a special milestone, donating plasma at every blood bank in Australia. Trevor Bergman has visited 85 facilities in total. He says it's taken him 10 years.
7: I was over in Perth and just walked past one on a holiday. I thought, oh, go for a donation there. And I thought, what a good idea to have holidays all around Australia. Well, the furthest one is Albany. You fly 3,000 k's to Perth, 400 k's to Albany. But the problem was I went there and they said, oh, you got a sniffle, come back.
2: Fashion brands Q and Veronica Main will close more stores as administrators continue to search for a buyer. From tomorrow, 26 stores across both brands will begin closing across Australia and New Zealand. Staff will be redeployed where possible. And a US biotech company says it's making progress toward its goal of resurrecting the dodo. The flightless bird became extinct in the 17th century. Colossal Biosciences is working to genetically engineer a dodo-like bird by placing DNA into pigeon cells. This is Air National News.
8: Tonight's Rugby League World Cup opener is underway at a sold-out Allianz Stadium in Sydney. Reece Walsh has lined up for Australia against Kalyn Ponga, who's making his Kiwi debut. Midway through the first half, the Kiwis were in front, 6-4. Turning to cricket, and Test coach Andrew McDonald is holding out hope Cameron Green will play in the series against South Africa. The second of three tests starts on Sunday, with Green racing the clock to recover from a side strain. McDonald admits Green is unlikely to bowl if named.
9: Cam hasn't started batting yet, so he's done some physical. You may have seen that during the lunch break and that. So he started running, he's progressing well, and as I said before the first test match, we're confident that he can play a part in this series at some point. So he's got a few things to go through in the next sort of 3 to 4 days.
8: In tonight's NBL, at halftime, the Brisbane Bullets were leading Southeast Melbourne Phoenix by 1 point, 56-55 in Brisbane. AFLW News and Fremantle Dockers midfielder Ash McCarthy has reflected on the growth in the AFLW's professionalism as she prepares for game number 75 against St Kilda on Sunday. The 30-year-old Irish import says the league now offers a recognised pathway for international and local athletes.
10: When the opportunity came and potentially come and play professional sport, it's something that I definitely put my hand up to do. But I think now, there's 40-something Irish girls in the competition, young girls do look up to Irish athletes and see that there is this pathway to become a professional athlete.
8: Australian Independent Radio News.

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1: Hello there, I'm Terry Daniel. The federal government has reintroduced legislation to wind back the private health rebate for over 65s. Mark Dransfield has more.
2: The government claims cutting the rebate for over 65s will save $3 billion, which can then be used to fund aged care services. But the opposition, Greens and crossbenchers have joined forces to block the move in the Senate. Shadow Health and Aged Care Minister Anne Rustin says it's bad policy.
3: Quite frankly, piece of policy that the government's been trying to peddle has got no friends outside of Jim Chalmers, who's trying to fix up his budget bottom line at the expense of Australia's pensioners.
1: Victorian Premier Ben Carroll says he expects his public servants to give frank and fearless advice after senior bureaucrats deliberately covered up millions lost in COVID grants. Stephanie Wacklewick reports.
4: More than 9,000 businesses managed to pocket more than $285 million in COVID grants, despite not having traded for up to 3 years. The Premier saying the first he learned about it was yesterday.
5: Disappointed. I was surprised. I want them always to feel that their job is to provide frank and fearless advice.
4: IBAC has found bosses at the former Department of Jobs precincts and regions ordered that the numbers be erased from a draft financial report, while further steps were taken to prevent former Minister Martin Pakula from finding out. Mr Carroll, who was the incoming minister, also received misleading information. The Premier couldn't say whether those bureaucrats are still in the public service or whether there was any way of recovering all of the money. Opposition leader Jess Wilson says she's not surprised.
6: More evidence that corruption is rife.
4: Stephanie Wacklewick, State Parliament, Melbourne.
1: Brisbane commuters may soon be able to enjoy a sip and sail-like experience while on board a CityCat ferry. Chloe Affleck explains.
7: City Council is floating plans to introduce licensed bar services to its 10 double-decker ferries in the hopes it would provide a boost to Brisbane's river tourism. Similar models have seen success down south, including on Sydney's Manly Fast Ferry service, which serves a selection of drinks and snacks in partnership with local brewers. While the idea is in the early planning stages, Lord Mayor Adrian Trinner has confirmed he's on board. A trial is expected to run in the near future. Chloe Affleck, Brisbane.
1: In air consumer news, the consumer watchdog is taking Kmart to court over claims it sold millions of units of cosmetic nail glue and button battery watches without safety warnings. The retailer allegedly received numerous injury reports about the nail glue causing skin burns. ACCC Deputy Chair Katrina Lowe says thousands of battery-powered watches were also sold without being tested.
8: Tragically, young children in Australia have died from ingesting button batteries, and the mandatory standard was introduced to both increase the safety of products that contain button batteries and also to provide consumers with warning.
1: Briefly, in other news, rural Australians receive about $1,200 less per person in annual healthcare expenditure as their city counterparts. That's according to a new study. The National Rural Health Alliance is urging federal and state governments to overhaul health funding in the regions. Finally, to the Australian share market, the All Ords has closed down 28 points at 88.40. And one Australian dollar was buying 69.5 US cents. This is AIR National News. Australia and New Zealand were 10-all at half-time in the Rugby League World Cup opener in Sydney. The Kiwis were in control early, with Casey McLean crossing for a try in the fourth minute. The Kangaroos responded with tries from Jack Bostock and Tom Trbojevic. A short time ago, the score had moved on, Kiwis 22-16. The AFL will reportedly suspend Carlton's Lachie Cowan for two matches after an incident last weekend that left him in hospital. The 21-year-old had a seizure after a house party hosted by teammate Will Hayward. Former Demons captain Jack Viney says he's confident he has plenty of good football left in him on the back of his trade to the West Coast Eagles. And retired Richmond Premiership player Nathan Broad has been appointed a development coach at the Fremantle Dockers. Turning to basketball, NBL action, Brisbane Bullets 115 defeated Southeast Melbourne Phoenix 105 in Brisbane. Max McKinnon scored 24 points for the Bullets. And Perth Wildcat star Christian Doolittle took a tumble at training this morning, but coach John Rilley says it's nothing serious.
9: He should be fine to play. More precautionary when he went off, and everyone seems to be that he'll bounce back in time for the game. You know, Doo's resilient. Like, it has to be pretty bad for him to miss a game.
1: Doolittle is preparing for his 100th game with the Wildcats. That's coming up on Saturday against the Kings in Sydney. Australian Independent Radio News.
10: It's 10 p.m, which means it's time for another theatre classic, featuring all your classic comedies from Dad's Army, Hancock's Half Hour, Steptoe and Son, Doctor in the House, as well as the adventures of Sherlock Holmes and Tales of the Wild West in Gunsmoke. Let's see which one is on tonight.

0: the further adventures of Sherlock Holmes, starring John Gilbert as Holmes and Lawrence Albert as Dr. Watson.
1: My name is John H. Watson, physician. The events which I am about to relate took place while I was under a burden of grief over the death of my bride of only a year, my beloved Constance. It was just into the year 1888, and that week I had moved my things from Kensington back to the old rooms on Baker Street, which I had long shared with Sherlock Holmes. Holmes was doing his best to console me, though I must say it did little good.
2: Ah, Watson. Oh, still sitting by the fire? That's where I left you this morning. Any callers?
1: No.
2: Well, I stopped down in Savile Row. I took your advice and ordered a new hat. You do remember a year ago you said I didn't own a decent dress hat?
1: No, did I say that? I don't remember.
2: Well, I've finally done it. Wait till you see it. Oh, my dear friend, are you no better today?
1: No, Holmes, I'm afraid not.
2: Oh, this makes me feel quite useless. For 7 years we've been close as brothers, and yet I haven't found a way to relieve your melancholy.
1: You can do nothing, Holmes. It will take time.
2: Yes, but seeing patients and treating other people's problems, that should have been good medicine for you.
1: Physician heal thyself, eh? I wish it were that simple. Do you know what I wish?
2: Well, say it.
1: I wish it were the old days. Me, traipsing along on your cases, possibly adding a tiny bit of assistance here and there, however trivial.
2: Oh, your assistance was never trivial, Watson. And if you are available once again, I shall be overjoyed to have you at my side. Yes, what you need is diversion. Then you'll soon be right again. Oh, sit still, sit still. I'm on my feet. Yes, Mrs. Hutton.
3: I'm sorry to bother you, Mr. Holmes, but you have two visitors, a gentleman and a young woman. He gave me his card. Here it is.
4: Well, well, by all means, have him up.
3: And the young woman?
4: Of course, the young woman too.
3: Right away, sir. And will you be having tea?
4: No, no, hold off the tea.
3: Very good.
2: Here, Watson, have a look.
1: Yeah?
2: Our visitor's calling card.
1: Oh. Good heavens.
2: Yes, Sir Peter Ashmore, head of the Foreign Office. Well, we're about to be honored.
1: I thought you detested politicians.
2: Politics and politicians are a dragging anchor on the ship of state. But no one this high up would be caught dead consulting a detective unless on a matter of the highest urgency. Otherwise, he'd have sent a staff member, which suggests that he desires secrecy. Well, politics or not, this may prove to be irresistible.
1: In a few moments, Mrs. Hudson ushered in our guests. Ashmore was a thin, pallid-faced man, 70, I would judge, with a palsy of the hands, which he tried to hide by constantly twisting a large ring round his finger. The woman with him appeared to be in her early 40s, with traces of what must have been great beauty when she was a girl. She, too, was pale and clung to Ashmore's arm as he spoke.
5: Mr. Holmes, I'm Peter Ashmore. This is my daughter, Eleanor Ashmore.
2: Enchanted, Miss Ashmore.
6: How do you do?
2: And this is my friend and associate, Dr. John Watson.
1: Charmed, I'm sure.
6: Thank you.
5: Mr. Holmes, I must speak with you privately.
2: Certainly. Do sit down. No one will bother us.
5: No. Privately, with you alone, Mr. Holmes.
2: Dr. Watson is my trusted associate in all my cases. You may speak before him as you speak before me. Now, what brings you here, Sir Peter?
5: This places me in an embarrassing position. Won't you grant me the courtesy of a private audience?
1: Sir, I am a physician and a former officer in the Fusiliers. I assure you, I am quite accustomed to keeping confidences.
2: And he is an integral part of my success as a consulting detective. I do not hear cases without him. Now, please, do sit down.
5: No, thank you. I prefer to stand.
6: No, please sit, Father. He's not been well, Dr. Watson. Perhaps you could
5: I don't need a doctor. What I need is you should appreciate that I wouldn't be consulting a detective, even one as celebrated as you, if this were not such a delicate, and I may say critical, matter.
2: I assure you this is not the first time a member of government has been a client. Now, how may I help you?
5: Well, I want you to recover something that has been stolen.
2: And what would that be?
5: A vital document.
2: What sort of document?
5: That is a state secret. What's important is it was taken from a sealed room and must be found.
2: A sealed room in the Foreign Office?
5: No, in my home.
2: You keep state secrets in your home?
5: Well, never before, and only this once. I took it with me yesterday afternoon to hand deliver this morning. I hid it out of sight in an unused room. Then I locked and sealed the only door to the room. I took every precaution.
2: How did you seal the door?
5: With sealing wax over the keyhole, stamped with my ring. This ring. There is no other like it.
6: And should anyone try to insert a key, the wax impression of the ring would be spoiled.
2: And when you went to retrieve the document this morning, you found the wax intact?
5: Perfectly intact. But when I went to get the document, it was gone.
2: I see. Well, now it's time you told me what the envelope contained.
5: Impossible, Mr. Holmes. I can describe the envelope, but I cannot divulge what was inside it.
2: Then I regret I will not be able to help you.
5: Now, look here. There's no need for
2: you. Obviously, whoever stole the document knew what he was after and knew how to get it. Unless I know at least as much as the thief knew, I cannot hope to find him.
5: You're asking me to compromise a state secret.
2: Seems to me it was already compromised when you took it to your home.
5: Yes, I should have left it in the safe at the Foreign Office, but I can't tell you what was in the envelope.
2: I see. Then we shall wish you godspeed in your search.
5: No, no. Don't you see? I'm a desperate man, Mr. Holmes. How can I tell the Prime Minister? I shall bear everlasting blame if that letter falls into the wrong hands. It could affect our national destiny.
2: Then why not go to the Scotland Yard?
5: Scotland Yard. A platoon of thick-souled constables mucking about, everyone knowing everything.
2: And I cannot help you unless I know everything.
6: Please, Mr. Holmes, my father isn't a well man, and this matter is making him sicker by the hour. You surely understand, don't you, Doctor? Mr. Holmes, please do as he asks. Help him find the letter.
2: I would be more than willing, if I'm given the tools I need to do it.
5: Do I have your word, both of you, as gentlemen and patriots, that you will hold this matter in strictest confidence?
7: You have our word.
2: And now I suggest we get on with it.
5: Well, as you know, 18 years ago, the last member of the Bonaparte family, the nephew of Napoleon Bonaparte, lost his throne after von Moltke's Prussians defeated the French at Sedan.
2: Yes, and he died a few years later here in England.
5: Yes, yes, in Chiselhurst. His defeat marked the end of French territorial ambitions and the beginning of the German Empire under Bismarck. Louis Napoleon III left a heritage of failed ambition and broken promises. But he also have left something else here in England.
2: No, and what might that be?
5: A son.
7: I say.
5: This young man is claiming the right to the French throne as Napoleon IV, and is secretly planning a coup to overthrow the Third Republic and establish himself as Emperor of France.
2: And how old is this pretender to the throne?
5: Just 18.
7: And he wants to be the fourth Napoleon on the throne, eh? Not too ambitious, is he?
5: We take him very seriously. He's living right here in London and has followers. They meet regularly in secret places. He could raise an army of royalists, and the French are ripe for revolt. Now, as you know, when they declared war against Prussia in 1870, they were quickly defeated. They lost Alsace and part of Lorraine, and had to pay a heavy war indemnity to Germany for their trouble. Napoleon III was cast out, and three presidents later, Carnot became president. But with Carnot as unpopular as he is, if a descendant of Napoleon Bonaparte appeared upon the scene now, with France in upheaval, he could be the rallying point for a full-scale revolution. And the Foreign Office have reason to believe that in such a struggle, Bismarck would seize the opportunity to march against France, and on his way, he would swallow up Belgium and Luxembourg, and Britain would be staring across the Channel at a Prussian giant.
7: Ah, I see. The stolen letter, then, is a warning to President Carnot about this new pretender.
5: No, we've kept him informed from the first. The letter contains our offer to remove the boy.
2: Remove him? How?
5: Well, we would place him where he could no longer be a threat to Carnot.
7: Banish him to Elba, like his great-uncle?
5: Hardly. He would be removed from the scene permanently.
2: Ah. And in return for this service?
5: The French government would share with Britain everything their agents learn about Bismarck's military plans, which would give us priceless advance notice of Prussia's intentions, without risking a single British agent.
2: But what about the mother of this young man?
5: Well, we don't know who she was, Probably just a poor French serving girl. But, Mr. Holmes, such details are quite beyond the scope of your investigation, and so I...
2: Nothing is beyond the scope of my investigation. I, and only I, determine what facts I need to know. If you deny me the slightest shred of information...

0: I must say, Eleanor Ashmore made a most fetching appeal. She had risen from her chair and stepped closer to Holmes and me, so close that I noticed the scent of her cologne. It was most attractive. Then she dropped her eyes and stepped back.
1: I have a four-wheeler waiting in the street. Will you come with us to Bellmare before dark?
2: Bring our usual kits, Watson.
0: The Ashmore Mansion, Bellmare, loomed above a pond in Kensington. It had three main floors, surmounted by a steep canard roof spiked with turrets and spires. A butler named Scribner greeted us at the door. As we stood in the grand entry hall, I remarked that the house resembled a chateau I had seen in the Loire Valley of France before the Afghan War.
3: Yes, in fact, it was patterned after Chateau Azay-le-Rideau in the Loire. How clever of you to pick it out, Doctor.
1: Yes, my daughter is quite expert in all such matters. Now, Scribner.
4: Sir.
1: The presence of these two gentlemen is not to be discussed in this house or anywhere else. Is that clear?
4: Very good, sir.
3: Father, I'm going to be late for my class if I don't leave immediately.
1: Another night class?
3: For ambitious office workers hoping for foreign assignment. Will you gentlemen excuse me?
2: Certainly, Miss Ashmore.
0: What are you studying?
3: Oh, I teach French, Dr. Watson.
2: Ah, you teach French to the English and English to the French.
1: As I said, she's lived in France on and off for years. Knows the French like a book.
3: Thank you both for helping my father and the cause of peace.
0: It was a great pleasure to meet you, and I hope we shall meet again. Au revoir.
3: Au revoir, Dr. Watson.
1: Comes and goes whenever she pleases. Remarkable, remarkable girl. Brilliant. Oh, well, well, come with me. I'll show you the room.
2: And how large is your household staff?
1: Well, there's Scribner. Then there's my housekeeper, the cook, and the groundskeeper.
2: Have they been with you long?
1: All but the housekeeper. I hired her shortly after my wife passed away. Our original housekeeper retired when Evangeline died. Very devoted to her.
2: Tell me, why didn't you simply hide the letter in your own bedroom?
1: Because I sleep like a dead man. If someone entered my room after I was asleep, I would never know it. Here we are. Now, the room is just down this hall.
2: But I presume you trust your staff implicitly, do you, Sir Peter?
1: Oh, yes, yes, of course.
2: Well, then, Peter, why did you think it necessary to seal the room where you hid the letter?
1: What?
2: Well, if you had no reason to fear the theft of the letter, why have sealed the room it was in?
1: Good heavens, sir, it's a state secret. One takes every precaution. Ah, here's the room. I hid the envelope here, Mr. Holmes, right here in the bottom drawer of this chest. Ah, you see? The drawer has a false bottom. I hid the letter under the false bottom.
2: I see. You would be surprised at how common false bottoms are.
0: Holmes spent little time examining the drawer. Instead, he strode to the fireplace, where he tested for a hidden passage. He used his cane to turn up the rugs. His eyes traveled from cornice, to curtain rods, to the lounge beneath the window, to the divan and the chairs around a low table. Nothing escaped his glance. Then he went to the window again and peered out at the sycamore, gently tapping a pane here and there.
1: Nothing's been broken into, as you can see.
2: Yes, so it appears. Watson, will you accompany me outside and bring the kits? Now, hold my coat.
0: I say, you're not going to climb that tree.
2: Well, if the thief could do it in the black of night, I should be able to do it in the firelight. Hand me my magnifying glass for the kit, Watson.
0: Here it is.
2: Yes, and up I go. My, how long has it been since you saw London from a tree, Watson?
0: I didn't know. Be careful up there.
2: Well, it's quite delightful up here. Yes, quite delightful. And very instructive. Well, all right, I'm coming back down, Watson. Here, take the glass.
0: Yes, I have it.
2: There.
0: Well?
2: Well, one of the 16 small panes of glass in the window was removed to allow someone to reach in and unlatch it. When the theft was complete, the burglar climbed back through the window and replaced the glass using glazier's putty to secure it. The putty is still damp.
0: So, it was an outside job.
2: Outside and inside. Now, please go down to the road and hail a cab. I'll join you in a moment.

0: Where are we going?
1: Well, that is what I'm about to find out from Sir Peter.
2: Holmes came out of the mansion in 5 minutes, just as I succeeded in getting a hansom to stop.
3: Where'd you go?
1: Lambeth, driver. As fast as you could go.
0: Well, why are we going to Lambeth?
1: That is where we shall find the thief who stole the secret paper.
0: And how did you find that out?
1: Ashmore told me.
0: Ashmore? No. Then he knew it all along.
1: Only he didn't know he knew it.
0: I beg your pardon?
1: He didn't know he knew what he knows.
0: You know, you never change, do you, Holmes? You always do it. Just as you're about to spring the trap and find the guilty party, you become infuriating.
1: I do?
0: Well, you know you do. You toy with me. When I ask you a simple question, you tease me like a cat with a mouse.
1: Except this cat has a conscience, and in good conscience, I can't tell you my conclusion just yet. But unless this cab goes faster, we may lose this case altogether. Faster, driver. Go like the wind.
2: We flew down Kensington to Knightsbridge, then onto Sloane Street and made a sharp left turn onto Grosvenor Road along the Thames. And here the carriage traffic slowed us down. It had grown dark, and the temperature was freezing.
3: Lambeth's coming up, Goff. What address?
1: At the Lambeth Academy of Language.
3: I never heard of it.
1: No, I shouldn't wonder. It would be near Lambeth Road and Millbank, driver. Look sharp for a window sign or doorway.
0: Then we're following Eleanor Ashmore.
1: Or trying to. She had a good head start. From my perch in the tree back at Belmare, I saw her get into a cab.
0: Yeah, but surely you don't think she stole her father's secret paper?
1: She arranged it.
0: Well, then who did it?
1: No, wait a minute. Stop. Stop, driver. Yes, we'll walk from here, driver, but don't go away. There'll be extra in it if you follow us.
0: And where are we going, Holmes?
1: Well, in the next block, there is a hansom at the curb. A woman just got out and went in one of the doors between shops, and a cab's waiting. Yes, I'm sure it's the Ashmore woman.
0: But why are we following
1: because
0: her?
1: Everything fits.
0: What do you mean by that?
1: She has practically given us the thief and his motive.
0: Now, she may have given it to you, but she didn't give it to me.
1: No, look sharply now. They're flat against the wall.
0: She's coming out of that doorway with a man.
1: In a great hurry. Here, come on. Driver, let us back in. Now, head that other cab off if you can. Yeah, Watson, there may be danger. I have no doubt he's armed.
0: Is he who I think he is?
1: We'll know in a moment. Head him off. Force him off of the road.
4: Get away. Get away. I am desperate. I will kill you.
1: Now, jump down and seize the woman, Watson. I'll take the man.
0: Madam, are you injured?
5: No, you fool, I'm not injured, but you will be if you don't let us go.
4: Who are these men?
5: The ones I told you about.
4: Sherlock Holmes?
1: Yes, at your service.
4: You fool, I will kill you this moment. Ow, move my hand.
1: Get his gun, Watson.
0: Yes, yes, I have it.
5: You don't know what you're doing.
1: If either of them tries to get away, Watson, shoot them.
0: I hope I won't have to do that, but I warn you, monsieur et madame, I have fought for England before, and I would do it again.
3: Watson, you have it.
1: Ah, Sir Peter came just as I asked him to do.
5: Mon Dieu. You are really determined to ruin me, aren't you?
3: Do you have it, Mr. Holmes?
0: Oh, good evening, Sir Peter.
3: Who's in the cab? Eleanor.
5: Hello, Father.
3: What are you doing?
5: You don't know, do you?
3: Do you have the letter?
1: I suspect the letter is moot at this point. Sir Peter, may I present Napoleon Bonaparte IV?
3: Is this true?
5: Yes, Father, it's true.
3: Well, what do you have to do with him?
5: As Mr. Holmes no doubt deduced, he is my son.
3: I don't believe it. I don't believe it for a moment.
1: Back at Belmare, Sir Peter, just before we raced after your daughter, I asked you two things. The name of the school where she taught, and you told me it was the Lambeth School of Language. And I also asked you if she had been in France 18 years ago. And you confirmed that she was. That gave both the opportunity and the motive for your daughter to steal your document, to protect her son, your grandson, Napoleon the IV.
2: The plot to seize Bonaparte IV came to nothing. He returned to France to try to restore the monarchy, but General Georges Boulanger was waging his own revolt against the French government, and he too failed and fled to Belgium. Madame Ashmore moved out of Belmar to be with her son in the south of France. Holmes bought a new cane to replace the one he broke when he knocked the gun out of young Napoleon's hand. And then we went on to another adventure, which I will tell you next time we meet.
6: Further Adventures of Sherlock Holmes featured John Gilbert as Sherlock Holmes and Lawrence Albert as Dr. Watson, with Lee Pash, Douglas Young, Katrina Baxter-Hodiak, and Terry Rose. Our engineer was Peggy Stokes, and sound effects were created by David Freed and Scott Anderson. The Case of the Sealed Room was directed by Pat French. This series of Sherlock Holmes stories are written by Jim French. Sherlock Holmes and Dr. Watson were created by Sir Arthur Conan Doyle and appear in stories and novels by him. Use of the Sherlock Holmes characters in this dramatization is by arrangement with the estate of Dame Jean Conan Doyle. This is John Patrick Lowry speaking.

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There's a rumor going round that it's looking like Splitsville between us. But all that talk's just talk, so don't you believe it.

who returned in the withering weeks of drought. The checks were spent that the shearer earned, and the sheds were all cut out. Now the publican's words were short and few, and the publican's looks were black.

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I was never a soul to know or care if he died on the track or not. Now the poor of the city have friends in woe, no matter how much they lack. Ah, but only God and the swagmen know how a poor man fares out back. He blamed himself in the year too late, in the heaviest hours of life. 'Twas little he dreamed that a shearing mate had care of his home and wife. There are times when wrongs from your kindred come, and treacherous tongues are turned.

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For the bed of the tank was hard and dry and cross.

Never came but the fringe of the law was eastward many a mile. Ah, he never reported the thing he saw, for it was not worth his while. Now the tanks are full and

There's a story about a grasshopper comes into the pub and orders a beer. And the bartender said, it's interesting because we've got a drink named after you. And the grasshopper said, what, Kevin? No, I just thought you might like to know. I'd love to have a beer with Mervyn. I'd love to have a beer with Mervyn. We drink in moderation. And it's not like they say, he's not a bad bloke. We drink in the town. Hey, where the atmosphere is.

0: over from me? Yeah, why not?
1: I love to have a beer with Lewis.
0: Oh,
1: I love to have a beer with Lou. We drink in moderation, and everyone who meets him says, who?

in the first place, I was born there, and so was my mate GP. But way back in the olden times, before the settlers came, there was no way into the mountains through this impregnable wild domain. Then the timber getters came along. They were a tough, hard-working race. And with horse and dray, they forced a way into this wild bush place. And there at the head of a mighty gorge, which is now called Nulla Creek, they found a stand of cedar, so grand they could hardly speak. And smack in the middle stood this giant. Its fame would soon be unfurled, for they had found the biggest, yes, the biggest cedar tree in the world. Well, it took 100 axemen, you know, 2 weeks to bring her down. And the tremors were felt in the USA when this giant hit the ground. Then the settlers came in their hundreds, all bent on a wild bush spree. But it's not every day you can celebrate the world's biggest cedar tree. Now, I'm not one for stretching the truth, but they leveled and waxed that stump. And 500 people danced for a week on top of that cedar stump. Then someone declared the stump's too big, it's about 2 miles around. They said it'll spoil the fertile soil, it's taken up too much ground. But you know, the early pioneers weren't too easily beaten. Somebody suggested old Johnny Hudson from down the line. So he was brought in as top advisor. And Johnny was known from Perth to Rome as the world's best bullock driver. And when he saw this stump, he scratched his beard and he said, "My God, it's a big one. You know, I've yanked logs through sand and bogs, but this one will take some moving." Well, he yoked up 1,000 bullocks and put his best ones in the front. Then he took 2 miles of sneak chain and he wrapped it around the stump. And with a roar and a beller and a get up fella and a few other words as well, he said, "I'll split the spaghetti stick and send the splinters down to hell." But it took 3 weeks before she moved. You know, this is no bush yarn, but the route stretched out for hundreds of miles from Guyra to Taylor's Arm. But when the roots came out, big valleys were formed, where now bush cattle graze, and the grass has grown over with ferns and clover, and this is where I was raised. Yes, old Nulla Creek's a pretty famous place just out from the Melbrook Hotel, and this is the yarn Dad told to me, as only the old man can tell. And there's a slice of this tree in the London Museum, just to make the story complete. And now you've heard all about the giant cedar that came from old Nulla Creek. That's a straight yarn, mate. I wouldn't fool you.

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Just the clothes that I was wearing. 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And the chilly dusk was falling. I saw the headlights in the distance.

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And the miles became a blur of boxing tents and buck jump shows, and the old man's form was ghostly.

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That banjo isn't dead at all. He's caught the Western mail. He has a lot of friends, you know, among the Western men. He wants to look into their eyes and grip their hands again. He longs to spend some quiet nights beneath the Western stars and hear the evening wind again among the green billars. So if you tell me banjo's dead, just say that it's a lie. He comes from where they breed him tough, and banjo will not die. They say that Clancy sent him word, he's at the overflow, with many more old mates of his who knew him long ago. There's the man from Snowy River, from Kosciuszko side, who brought the wild mob in alone and showed them how to ride. He's got his mountain pony too, as tough and wiry yet as when he chased the Brumby mob and the colt from Old Regret. Another chap now, what's his name? Oh, he comes from Ironbark. He thought the barber cut his throat, and he didn't cop that lark. All these old mates of his are there, with others on the way. And when he got a call from them, how the hell could banjo stay? There's Gundy Guy and Saltbush Bill, a rough and rugged pair. I bet there'll be some fun, you know, when banjo meets him there. Old Trooper Scott is coming too, to represent the force. And Andy Regan, or his ghost, on Father Riley's horse. They're making for the overflow, and when they all arrive, you'll see that banjo isn't dead, mate, he's very much alive. They'll hold a racing match, of course, you bet your life they will. And there'll be fun with Gundy Guy and tough old Saltbush Bill. Old Pardon will be hard to beat, they say he knows the track. But Swagman perhaps will run him close with Ryan on his back. And near at hand, old Rio Grande is sure to make a claim, with Bold McPherson riding hard, a horseman grim and game. I see them racing neck and neck, and as they near the post, old Fork and Bella hits the front with Regan or his ghost. Old Fork and Bella hits the front, but as they pass the judge, a yell goes up for Mongrel Grey, the poor old station drudge, who with the boy strapped on his back, through swirling flood and foam, swam bravely through the pitch black night to bring the youngster home. Old Mongrel Grey has beat them all, an honest horse and true, and Clancy's glad to see him win, and so is Banjo too. Then glasses clink and healths are drunk, and many a tale is told of roving days and roving days that never will grow old. Yes, the seasons come, the seasons go, and little here abides. But good old Banjo will not die as long as Clancy rides. As long as bushmen love a horse, or wild swans swing on by. As long as there's a Southern Cross, the banjo will not die. So send the joyous news abroad through hut and shearing shed, and tell the bushmen not to grieve.

am Australia. I'm Namatjira, Banjo and Henry, the MCG. I'm Sydney Harbour. I'm Sydney Nolan. I'm Billy Hughes. I'm Billy T.

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I'm Auntie Edna. I'm the bloke next door. I am a convict. I am a migrant.

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0: Children, judgments are coming.
1: A week below,
0: judgments are coming.
1: What judgments are coming?
0: Week below.
1: A week below, children,
0: judgments are coming.
1: What judgments are coming?
0: Week below.
1: Well, stop. Let me tell you about the coming of the Savior.
0: Week below, judgments are coming.
1: Well, God's gonna up and speak to Gabriel.
0: Week below, judgments are coming.
1: Saint Gabriel, look behind the altar.
0: Week below, judgments are coming.
1: Well, after you look behind the altar.
0: Week below, judgments are coming.
1: I want you to go down yonder and blow.
0: Week below, judgments are coming.
1: Then I heard Zion moan, moan, moan. I heard Zion moan, little children. I heard Zion moan. Weep below, children,
0: judgments are coming.
1: Then Gabriel said, how loud shall I blow?
0: Weep below, judgments are coming.
1: Well, blow until my people know.
0: Weep below, judgments are coming.
1: Then blow your first blast soft and easy.
0: Weep below, judgments are coming.
1: For to wake the people that are sleeping.
0: Weep below, judgments are coming.
1: Then blow your trumpet loud like thunder.
0: Weep below, judgments are coming.
1: For to wake

0: we below children, judgment's coming.
1: Then raise your hand to me on high.
0: We below judgment's coming.
1: I'll knock the sun and the moon from the sky.
0: We below judgment's coming.
1: I'll step on the land and stand on the sea.
0: We below judgment's coming.
1: And declare that time no longer be.
0: We below judgment's coming.

0: below.
1: Judgments come.
0: Our judgments are coming.
1: Weep below.
0: Our weep below, children.
1: Judgments are coming.
0: Our judgments are coming.
1: Weep below.
0: There's a sign in the stars.
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1: Judgments come.
0: Our judgments are coming.
1: Weep
0: below. There's a sign in the wind.
1: Judgments come.
0: Our judgments are coming.
1: Weep below.
0: There's a sign in the people.
1: Judgments are coming.
0: Our judgments are coming.
1: Weep below.
0: Then I heard Zion moan, moan, moan. Weep below, children. I heard Zion moan. Judgments coming. 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
2: Good morning, I'm Lee Harrison. Economists have been surprised by the latest job numbers, which show unemployment is at a five-year high. Michael Packey reports.
3: The Bureau of Statistics has released unemployment data for September, showing the jobless rate has climbed to 4.7%. Just over 39,000 jobs have been lost over the month, all of them part-time. The opposition's Jane Hume argues the result is worse than expected.
4: 4.7% has taken economists by surprise, but it's Australians that are going to pay the price.
3: Prime Minister Anthony Albanese defended the government's record during question time.
5: On our watch, 1.3 million jobs have been created.
6: Yeah.
3: The Reserve Bank is being urged to hold off raising interest rates again when the board meets next month. Michael Packey, Canberra.
2: The Greens say there'll be a fair, independent and timely investigation into one of its senators. Jordan Steele John is being accused of inappropriate behaviour towards women. The West Australian senator has taken leave from federal parliament. Greens leader David Shoebridge says the matter's being looked into, claiming he was only made aware of it this week.
7: And when serious matters have been raised, Senator Steele John is entitled to that process, as is the substance of the matters of the complaint, entitled to a process that is fair, that is independent, and that is timely.
2: Victoria's doctors are planning a 12-hour strike over pay and conditions. Kiara Parker reports.
8: Frustrated Victorian doctors are set to strike next week, fed up with the Carroll government ignoring their concerns around understaffing and unsafe working conditions they say is threatening patient safety. Doctors argue the system is at breaking point and will walk off the job from 7 a.m. to 7 p.m. on Wednesday and rally outside Parliament. Emergency departments and intensive care units will be excluded from strike action, but some outpatient appointments and planned surgery will have to be cancelled. Union members have been locked in wage negotiations with the state government for more than a year, rejecting the Carroll government's last-ditch attempt to end industrial action ahead of the election. Kiara Parker, Melbourne.
2: The New South Wales Health Minister is under pressure from the state opposition to explain when he learned about an alleged attack at Sydney's Prince of Wales Hospital. A 46-year-old male patient has faced court, charged with attempting to murder three other patients by dousing them in petrol and trying to set them on fire on Tuesday night. Shadow Health Minister Sarah Mitchell says the story wasn't made public until the following night, and it raises questions about who knew what when.
9: I knew that the Health Minister had done quite extensive media already that day in relation to other government announcements, and it wasn't mentioned proactively by him either. So I do think that that's pretty concerning. You would think the government would be on the front foot, tell the community what's gone on, but also reassure them.
2: And the Trump administration has abandoned plans to live stream the execution of Fort Hood shooter Nadal Hassan. The US president has taken to social media to say very good and well-meaning people would rather not watch him die. This is Air National News. The Kangaroos and Kiwis lined up for the opening match of the Rugby League World Cup in Sydney last night. Terry Daniel has the result.
10: Australia has survived a close game to win the Rugby League World Cup opener in Sydney, 24 points to 22. The Kangaroos able to overcome a defiant New Zealand side, scoring the winning try with just 5 minutes remaining on the clock. Jack Bostock scored a hat-trick for Australia on his debut. Kangaroos captain Isaiah Yeo telling Seven he was glad they were able to grind their way to a win to open the tournament.
11: It was a hell of a battle out there. I thought they had a fair bit of ascendancy in that first half. We were putting ourselves under a fair bit of pressure, but just felt like for the most part we were really resilient. Obviously scored a couple of tries off intercepts, which probably helped steady us a little bit, but then, yeah, I just thought we were able to sort of grind our way back into it in that second half, and Jackie Bostock managed to cover some wonderful plays at the back end there, and yeah, that's probably the difference.
10: Both the Kangaroos and Kiwis have injury worries, with Mitchell Moses limping off and Kalen Ponga having his left arm in a sling. Terry Daniel, Air Sport.
2: The AFL will reportedly suspend Carlton's Lachie Cowan for 2 matches after an incident last weekend that left him in hospital. The 21-year-old suffered a seizure after a house party hosted by teammate Will Haywood in South Yarra. And Australia's opened its Track Cycle World Championships campaign with a silver medal in the men's team sprint in Shanghai. Australian Independent Radio News.
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13: 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If you have any rain reports, I'd gladly accept them. Today, morning clouds and cool with a maximum of 21. It's currently 14 degrees. Saturday, showers late, mostly cloudy and cool, 12 to 21. Sunday, showers late, mostly cloudy and cool, 11 to 21. Monday, partly sunny and mild, 11 to 23 degrees.
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And hasn't it been lovely to wake up to some showers of rain? Let's hope they continue all day for us. It is 6:10. 54631228 is the phone number. So don't forget to put your requests in. Boona Fruit Supply competition today and all the draws. So 54631228. We'll start the morning off with a couple songs for Cyril. We've got The Rivers of Babylon and Gypsy Spirit. 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

0: That was Rodney Crowell with I Couldn't Leave You If I Tried. Now, Viv has rang and got a couple requests. Dennis and Carol, he'd like me to play Just Think Back by Pete Smith.
1: A wagon wheel has been broken on a blue gum stump nearby. Campfire ashes have long perished where a common coaxial now lies. Ghost guns in the distance will no more absorb the sounds where the common coal team of hoofbeats that have since long finished now.

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It's 28 minutes to 7 o'clock on your local community radio station. Next up, Gum Trees by the Roadway. That's good morning to Clive and Daryl and myself from Viv.

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Next up, what have we got? Happy Go Lucky Love by Peter Pratt.

And that was Slim Dusty with Another Day, Another Town. Yes, he sure got around, didn't he, in Old Purple. Say You Love Me by Robert Mazzell.

And that was Say You Love Me by Robert Mazel. Next up, we've got John Fogerty with Jambalaya on the Bayou.

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Lee Kernaghan with Great Balls of Fire.

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1: Rollins. 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
1: Good morning, I'm Lee Harrison. The US president has called off plans to live stream the firing squad execution of a mass shooter. Nadal Hassan is due to be killed in December over a 2009 attack which killed 13 soldiers. Donald Trump now says the execution will not be live streamed, saying many very good and well-meaning people would rather not watch him die. Market analysts say the Reserve Bank has to think hard about whether it decides to raise interest rates again. Latest data shows Australia's unemployment rate has risen to 4.7%, its highest level in 5 years. Just over 39,000 jobs were lost over the month. Motley Fool Chief Investment Officer Scott Phillips says the RBA is in a tricky situation.
2: How do they balance out their two mandates, which are, as you said, it's full employment and price stability? You can't have both at the same time. It's a devil's bargain. You end up with one or the other, and the Reserve's got a very difficult decision to make.
1: The federal government maintains its digital duty of care legislation will not infringe on free speech online. The proposed laws require tech companies to take active steps to protect users from harmful content. The opposition claims the bill will censor political debate. Communications Minister Annika Wells insists the concerns are unfounded.
3: We are not controlling free speech. We are not conducting covert surveillance. In response to concerns we heard during the exposure draft consultation, and to make this abundantly clear, we have removed the ministerial rulemaking power to define new harms in the final bill.
1: Three teenagers have been arrested after shots were fired at a home in Sydney's southwest. Multiple bullets were fired at the Lansvale property, but the people inside at the time weren't hurt. Police stopped a car in the area a short time later, seizing a gun and arresting two boys aged 17 and 18 and a 17-year-old girl. An investigation's underway after two men suffered serious injuries in an incident at a Gold Coast venue. A 19-year-old suffered a wound to his neck and a 21-year-old a wound to his hand in the incidents at Burleigh Heads. A new treatment avenue could offer hope to patients battling the deadliest form of cancer. Researchers at the Walter and Eliza Hall Institute have uncovered a previously overlooked immune cell that can recognize and kill small cell lung cancer. Dr. Jin Ang says the hidden immune defense could help enhance existing therapies used to target the tumors.
4: We are very fortunate to be able to work with donated patient samples to create these mini tumors in a petri dish. And when we mix these mini tumors with these gamma delta T cells, we find that they are quite effective at killing this cancer.
1: And cruise giant Carnival is cutting its Australian fleet in half from 2028. This is Air National News. Australia's beaten New Zealand in the Rugby League World Cup opener. Kangaroos scoring with less than 5 minutes on the clock to take the lead and win 24-22. Reece Walsh says it was a tough game that'll give them confidence for the remainder of the tournament.
5: Really tight. It was a really special one. Awesome way to start off your 2026 World Cup. It was awesome game to be a part of.
1: The basketball action continued in Brisbane last night. Terry Daniel reports.
6: The Brisbane Bullets defeated South East Melbourne Phoenix 115-105 in Brisbane. Max McKinnon scored 24 points for the Bullets. Meantime, Perth Wildcat star Christian Doolittle took a tumble at training recently, but coach John Rilley says it's nothing serious.
7: He should be fine to play. More precautionary when he went off, and everyone seems to be that he'll bounce back in time for the game. Dude's resilient. It has to be pretty bad for him to miss a game.
6: Doolittle is preparing for his 100th game with the Wildcats. That's tomorrow night against the Sydney Kings in Sydney. Terry Daniel, Air Sport.
1: And in cricket, Andrew McDonald won't rule out another change to Australia's batting order for the second test against South Africa. Selectors moved Matt Renshaw to the middle order while Nick Mattinson opened with Travis Head. But the Aussie coach says it could change again if Cameron Green proves his fitness. Australian Independent Radio News.
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9: Good morning once again, and it's currently 14 and a half degrees. Morning clouds and cool, and a maximum of 21 is the forecast for today, Friday. Saturday and Sunday, showers late, mostly cloudy and cool. 12 to 21 on Saturday and 11 to 21 on Sunday. Monday, partly sunny and mild, 11 to 23 degrees.
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9: 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And don't forget, if you've got some songs you'd like me to play. 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I'll play that right now. 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

And that was He's an Old Hippie by the Bellamy Brothers. Excuse the noise in the background, but they're mowing next door and flat out hearing anything that's going on. Now I'd like to send a cheerio out to Fayonine, Ghost of the Golden Mile by Slim Dusty. And if you haven't been able to get through on the station number, just give me a call once again, 54631228. I've been busy on the phone.

0: Yes, and that was good old Slim with Ghost of the Golden Mile. 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
4: Brought love like I

I hope you enjoyed that one, Barry. That was from Yvonne. Now, Yvonne, I've got for you The Rivers of Babylon. I played it earlier, but a different artist. So this is Daniel O'Donnell and Mary Duff.

0: Thank you. Thank you very much.
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Yes, I have a birthday call here for today, and it's for Mia Kitzelman. Happy 18th. Have a great day, Mia. Love, Nana and Alan. They've chosen for you Country Roads, and that's by John Denver.

0: You have a wonderful day today, Mia. Now we'll get the box and do the draw. Give it a good stir, and I wonder who's going to come out. We've got one all folded up nicely. Rob Kirkner, and it was a happy birthday, granddad from Alex and Billy. And they played trains for Rob, so I hope he had a wonderful day. And he also enjoyed the call from the boys.
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1: Remember that one birthday call per person will go into a monthly draw for a bistro voucher to the value of $40. 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
0: Well, now it's time for Boona Fruit Supply Draw. I'll grab the bucket and give it a good stir and see who's lucky. Yeah, and we got one, and it says Rita. So I'd say that's Rita Saraski. Congratulations to you. You've got $20 worth of fruit and veg. Now, we'd like to send a cheerio out to the Jacksons, Robin and John. Unforgettable by Kamal, and that's a good morning from Viv.

0: And that was unforgettable, and that was for Robin and John Jackson from Viv. Now, Wolverton Mountain by Claude King. That's for Yvonne. Good morning to you. No.
1: They say don't go

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I'll take my chances and climb that mountain, no cliff and cloud.

It's almost the quarter to eight on REM FM 100.1. I'd like to send a cheerio out to Chuck and Kelly. Thanks for calling in. Rhinestone Cowboy by Glen Campbell.

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Radio. Next up, Banks of the Ohio by Olivia Newton-John.

And that was Solid as a Rock by Thomas McGuane. Yes. Now we might play, I've got time to play, Stupid Cupid by Connie Francis.

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1: The next social is the 12th of December at the Boona Golf Club with Brian Letton. So hopefully that will be a wonderful social as well. The last one was really, really excellent. Well, it's news time.
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3: Good morning, I'm Lee Harrison. The Coalition will oppose the free trade deal between Australia and the EU, which would be worth about $10 billion a year. Shadow Trade Minister Matt Canavan says the deal is bad for Australian agricultural producers. Labor says the Coalition would undermine Australia's reputation if it opposes the agreement in a parliamentary vote. President Trump has called off plans to live stream the execution of a former soldier by firing squad. Lauren Tomasi has more.
4: He took to social media to make this announcement, saying, "I think streaming the execution for all to see might be a strong deterrent for the world to witness how America deals with terrorists and scum like Hassan. But many very good and well-meaning people would rather not watch him die through streaming or through any other visual device." Now, while that stream itself has been cancelled, the execution will be going ahead. That's slated down for the beginning of December. And Donald Trump says any immediate family of those people who were killed in that attack in 2009 are welcome to come and watch.
3: Passengers at Sydney Airport are being warned of disruptions as hundreds of contracted security staff strike over job security and pay. Certus employees will hold 2 4-hour stoppages at domestic and international terminals. One of them is now underway and will run until 10 o'clock this morning. Transport Workers Union National Secretary Michael Caine claims workers are constantly having hours cut and rosters changed.
5: It's not what these workers want to do to create disruption, but the fault of this lies squarely at the feet of Sydney Airport. It's a downward spiral of changing contracts, squeezing these operators that perform this critical task.
3: Demand for AI skills in Australian job advertisements has risen over 70% in the past year. Employers are increasingly seeking tech-savvy workers across professional services. SEEK economist Blair Chapman says AI capability is becoming a standard expectation.
6: In any professional services role now, you're going to be expected to have some ability to use AI to increase your productivity. Anywhere where you're doing language-based things, we're seeing an increasing ask for AI skills, but it is still relatively small as a total share of ads.
3: Schools are being urged to do more to teach young people about financial literacy and the benefits of personal insurance. Studies found households without life and income protection insurance are leaving themselves vulnerable to unforeseen financial shocks. James Cook University Dr. Tanya Driver says many school leavers enter the workforce without this knowledge.
7: But they don't really have the concept of saving, they don't have the concept of insurance, they don't have the concept of superannuation.
3: And more Australians have completed the census online than ever before. Digital participation is on the rise, with online completions on track to surpass the forecast of 85%. This is AIR National News. Tennis and the newly crowned world number one has advanced in Shanghai. Paul Walsh reports.
8: Alex de Minaur's run at the Shanghai Masters has come to an end, defeated in straight sets by top seed Alexander Zverev 6-4, 6-4. The newly crowned world number one produced arguably his best performance for the tournament, dominating with his serve and relentless power from the baseline. Zverev landed 80% of his first serves, fired 10 aces, and saved all 5 break points he faced.
9: I was a lot of times out hitting Alex, which is difficult to do, I think, from the baseline because he is so fast and he loves this kind of court speed here. Yeah, I felt good.
8: Demonar did have his opportunities, especially in the second set, but just couldn't convert any of those five break points. The victory now takes Zverev into the Shanghai semi-finals for the third time. Paul Walsh for Airsport.
3: South Africa will be bolstered by the return of Kagiso Rabada for the second test against Australia. The quick missed in Durban through a hamstring injury. Assistant coach Matthew Wade says it'll be a challenge for Australian batsmen.
10: He takes it to the opposition. He'll be in our face. He'll keep coming for the whole test match, so we really know that. And with him coming back in, it gives them great versatility. They went the two spinners last time, but they can bring quicks in. They can, you know, him and Norkia can, you know, basically take one quick spot and short spells and really attack as hard if they want to.
3: And Australia's held off New Zealand 24-22 in a Rugby League World Cup opening thriller at Allianz Stadium. Australian Independent Radio News.
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1: Yes, well, good morning, and it's 5 minutes past 8 o'clock on RIM FM 100.1, and it's 15 degrees. It's got a bit warmer. Morning clouds and cool with a maximum of 21 is the forecast for today. Saturday and Sunday, showers late, mostly cloudy and cool, 12 to 21 on Saturday, and Sunday is 11 to 21. Monday, partly sunny and mild, 11 to 23 degrees.
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That was A Picture in a Frame by Mick Flavin. Now we might play Brendan Walmsley with Riding Out the Storm.

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Still got time to do some requests if you have something in mind. I found Jesus on the jailhouse floor.

Days for Girls Boona Queensland Australia team. They'll be having a stall over at the Kelbar Country Day tomorrow, Saturday, and the 17th of October. So you might like to support this project. It's primarily about dignity for women and girls. So might be great. Each kit costs $25 to produce, they tell me. So they're always looking for support. End of the Bitumen by Slim Dusty. Now, this is for all the truckies out there. Have a great day and a safe day.

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Out west there's a restless sky.

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That was Brian Letton with The Fighting Side of Me. Next one I'd like to play is Free and Easy by Derek Bentley.

And that was Tanya Tucker that I just played. The Coconut Song by Jeff Ashman.

0: it's time for me to go. Am I going to say this? Guess who's missing? She's not here. That girl. Anyway, thank you for tuning in and have a good morning with Jackie and Vic. So here is the news. Bye.
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2: Good morning, I'm Lee Harrison. The US president has now called off plans to live stream the execution of a man by firing squad. Nadal Hassan is due to be killed in December over a 2009 attack which killed 13 soldiers. Donald Trump now says the execution will not be broadcast, saying many very good and well-meaning people would rather not watch him die. US correspondent Harley Carnes says there had been opposition even from within the administration.
3: The Vice President J.D. Vance had said he kind of doubted it was going to happen, and if it did, he wouldn't be watching it anyway. And that was, I think, probably the nail in the coffin, so to speak.
2: A Liberal senator says his Green Senate colleague, Jordan Steele John, should take leave from Parliament. Steele John has taken leave of absence from his party room following accusations he behaved inappropriately towards women. David Sharma says Steele John should step aside from Parliament as an investigation is carried out.
4: I respect that he rejects these claims, as he's entitled to do. He's entitled to contest these claims, but I think to not be a distraction, I think, during this time, and to make sure these allegations are properly aired, that would make sense.
2: Calls are growing for an independent body to respond to cases of sexual assault and abuse in the military. An ADF member has been identified as a person of interest after a video recording device was found at the bathroom of a ship docked in Queensland. The issue has been raised in federal parliament by independent senator and veteran Jackie Lambie. She says defence doesn't appear to have learned any lessons from the past.
5: I have to ask, my goodness, what are you teaching them at recruit school that they think that's acceptable behaviour to be putting cameras up in women's areas when they're taking their clothes off? Enough is enough. What defence has failed on is it's failed on its legal system, and therefore I'm asking for an independent body to sit outside defence.
2: A man's died after waiting more than 2 hours for an ambulance in Brisbane. Georgia Condec reports.
6: The 53-year-old called 000 on Saturday night around 10 o'clock, experiencing shortness of breath and chest pains. The call was logged as a code 1C, which 90% of the time is seen within 27.2 minutes. QAS were reportedly attempting to work through a statewide backlog of 200 cases and advised the man to try and make his own way to hospital due to only living three streets away. But he did not feel confident in driving. Just after midnight, an ambulance was dispatched and the man was found deceased in his home. The incident is being investigated. Georgia Condec, Brisbane.
2: In other news, one of Australia's largest health funds says out-of-pocket costs for its members have surged by more than 28% in the past 2 years. Bupa believes skyrocketing specialist fees and other healthcare costs have driven the increase. Australia's top cybersecurity officials warn legacy IT systems in government departments face a growing risk of AI-driven hacks. The head of the Australian Cybersecurity Centre says an urgent fix is needed to protect critical infrastructure. And Carnival Cruise Lines has announced plans to halve its presence in Australia from 2028. This is Air National News. The Kangaroos and Kiwis lined up for the opening match of the Rugby League World Cup in Sydney last night. Terry Daniel has the result.
7: Australia has survived a close game to win the Rugby League World Cup opener in Sydney, 24 points to 22. The Kangaroos able to overcome a defiant New Zealand side, scoring the winning try with just 5 minutes remaining on the clock. Jack Bostock scored a hat-trick for Australia on his debut. Kangaroos captain Isaiah Yeo telling Seven he was glad they were able to grind their way to a win to open the tournament.
8: It was a hell of a battle out there. I thought they had a fair bit of ascendancy in that first half. We were putting ourselves under fair bit of pressure, but just felt like for the most part we were really resilient. Obviously scored a couple of tries off intercepts, which probably helped steady us a little bit, but then yeah, I just thought we were able to sort of grind our way back into it in that second half, and Jackie Bostock made to come up with some wonderful plays at the back end there, and yeah, that's probably the difference.
7: Both the Kangaroos and Kiwis have injury worries, with Mitchell Moses limping off and Kalen Ponga having his left arm in a sling. Terry Daniel, Air Sport.
2: The AFL will reportedly suspend Carlton's Lachie Cowan for two matches after an incident last weekend that left him in hospital. The 21-year-old suffered a seizure after a house party hosted by teammate Will Haywood in South Yarra. And Australia's opened its track cycle world championships campaign with a silver medal in the men's team sprint in Shanghai. Australian Independent Radio News.
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10: And the weather today in Boona, we started off with 12 degrees, going for a top of 22, expecting a shower or two, and that's for the next 3 days as well, so over the weekend. Saturday, 12 up to 23, and Sunday, 11 to 23. Right now in Boona, we're sitting on 17.7 degrees.
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Good morning, everybody. You've just got Jackie here. Beck, obviously, this stupid weather, the rain, her hair, she probably can't get her hair straight. So, you know, like it just frizzes up your hair, this weather. So while we're waiting for Beck, let's chuck on Keith Urban with A Better Life, because it probably would be a better life if you could get your hair right.

0: Good morning, Beck.
1: Good morning, Jackie. Good morning, everyone out there. Happy Friday.
0: So I see you just settled for a ponytail then. You couldn't get the frizz out of your hair because of the rain.
1: Yeah.
0: I said that's why you were running late.
1: Yeah, that's it.
0: So that's more like my head.
1: Yeah, nah.
0: Don't Sebastian, eat your heart out.
1: Yeah, that's it. Go the fro. Yeah. No, it's a bit of a wet, miserable day today. And then to team up with that kind of wet, miserable weather, our Friday Triple Bay today, play today is murderous songs. So they're also a little bit dark and probably no surprise, they're all by women.
0: All right. Did you go through security when you came in? Because I don't know if I like this.
1: So, yep, triple play today, murderous songs. All women, of course. Hell hath no fury like a woman scorned, as they say. But after 10 o'clock, we'll play those for you. Got some great cracker songs, as per usual. And got some jokes for yous.
0: No.
1: Yeah, just for a change. I know, yous love those. So, but yeah, great, great songs. If you want to give us a call up there and request your own songs, that phone number is 54, Sharpie, have you got a pen? 54-631228.
0: Okay, we should have left her outside alone. Here's Anastasia.

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2: You're on deck with Jackie and Beck. We've got a request.
1: Already?
2: Yeah, Paddo's raring to go this morning.
1: He's raring to go because he said he's on his way downtown. So just a warning, everyone, just stay home.
2: Yep. Yeah. Well, pub's open at 10. So Paddo's requested a Boney M number, Daddy Cool.
1: Oh, he thinks he is Daddy Cool.
2: Absolutely.
3: She's crazy like the fool.

0: All right. Oh, she's giving me that goofy look, everyone. She's going to tell a joke. I just know it.
1: All right. This one, I love animals, so it's a joke, though, so keep that in mind, but it is pretty funny.
0: We're going to everyone have the RSPCA on speed dial.
1: It's just a joke, and I'm an animal lover, so but I'm going to tell this joke. So this bloke starts a new job at the zoo, and he's given three tasks. The first one is to clear the exotic fish pool of weeds. As he does this, a huge fish jumps out and bites him. To show the others who's boss, he beats it to death with his spade. Hence the comment, I love animals. So, realizing though that his boss wouldn't be pleased, he disposes of the fish by feeding it to the lions, as lions eat anything. Moving on to the second job that he was given, it was to clear out the chimpanzee house. He ends up getting attacked by the chimps, who pelt him with coconuts. He swipes at two of them with his spade, strikes two of them. Sadly, they met the same fate as the fish. He subsequently then feeds them to the lions, hurling their corpses into the lion enclosure, because lions eat anything. Lastly, he moves on to his final task, which is to collect honey from the South American bees. As soon as he starts, he's attacked and stung by the bees. He grabs his trusty spade and smashes all the bees to a pulp before once more, feeding them to the lions at the zoo, because lions eat anything. Anywho, later on that day, this new lion rocks up at the zoo. He wanders up to the lions that are already there and goes, what's the food like here? The other lions go, absolutely brilliant. So far today we've had fish, chimps and mushy bees. Couldn't resist.
0: Anyway, that address if you want to tell the RSPCA where she is.
1: Anyway. Needless to say, this guy should not be working at a zoo, hey? I think we've established that.
0: Anyway, here's Lainey Wilson and Miranda Lambert with some good horses. Oh, we've got to keep them away from Beck too.
1: Yeah. Or the man with the spade.

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0: Okay, those requests are coming in.
1: That's right. We've got Mama, who's given us a call up and has requested a song, Knockin' Boots. She's requested by Luke Bryan.
0: Oh,
1: tell you he can keep his boots under my bed anytime, that Luke Bryan.
0: And knockin'.
1: Yep.
2: This truck needs a half tank.

0: Moose.
1: Oh, yeah, we were knocking our knees together in here.
2: Sure were.
1: So we got another request. Let's keep them going.
2: Can't have a request for Gail without one for Ivor. So Pa's requested a Beatles one, Ticket to Ride.
1: Oh, yeah, like it.
2: This is a cool song. Like it.

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1: Yeah, gotta love a bit of Cold Chisel.
0: We got a shout out.
1: We have Clinton. So Clinton is a bit of a Troy Cassar Daily fan, hey?
0: Yeah, and he was trying to tell me a song about Sawmills and Shadows. I did find it. It was called Shadows on the Hill, I think, but we haven't got it.
1: Yeah.
0: So, yeah, when I say I found it on my phone.
1: Yeah, yeah. Unfortunately, it's not on our computer here that we can access, but we did find you something else a bit special that we hope you like.
0: It's a medley by Troy Cassar Daily and
1: Adam Harvey.
2: Well, life on the farm is kind of laid back. Ain't much an old country boy like Mickey and Hack. Early to rise, early in the sack. Thank God I'm a country boy.

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1: And you're on deck with Jackie and Beck. We've got another request.
0: We have.
1: We've had Lynn from out at Maroon call us up. She's a little bit under the weather today, so...
0: Is that because it's raining?
1: Yeah, well, that probably doesn't help, but it's a perfect day for resting in bed.
0: It certainly is.
1: Drinking hot chocolate and having all those nice, warm, fuzzy things. So here's another nice, warm, fuzzy thing, and it's called Some Days Are Diamonds by John Denver, and that's Lynn's request today. Hope you're feeling better soon.

0: Hi, we got another request back.
1: That's right. We've got Diana out at Fernvale who's eagerly awaiting us to play a song for her, and it is today Crocodile Rock.
0: Oh, go the Elton.
1: Yeah, love Elton John. Enjoy the song, Diana.

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1: This is Air News Queensland. I'm Lee Harrison. A man is fighting for life following a serious crash in Kippering this morning. A car was travelling on Nathan Road just before 3 o'clock when it struck a parked car. The driver was transported to hospital in a critical condition. A Thornlands teenager is due in court today accused of spitting on a police officer during a large disturbance. Amy Drew reports.
2: The 17-year-old boy was arrested at the scene in Capalabar as police responded to reports of an out-of-control house party on September 19 involving roughly 200 teenagers. Upon arrival at Wildflower Street, a number of glass bottles were thrown towards officers. Additional police were called in to gain entry to the residence. Inside, a 16-year-old girl had collapsed, while a 43-year-old man who'd arrived to pick up an attendee suffered a medical episode. Both were hospitalised. Two adults in their 40s, the alleged party hosts, are also facing charges and are due in court later this month. Amy Drew, Brisbane.
1: The Queensland Ambulance Service is investigating the death of a man who waited more than 2 hours for paramedics. It's believed the 53-year-old called 000 with chest pains and was asked to make his own way to hospital due to living close by. He was found deceased by paramedics upon arrival. Mango prices could start to drop in coming weeks as the Queensland harvest gets underway. Peter Jones reports.
3: Prices of the delicious yellow fruit have been quite high due to Darwin's mango crop being its lowest in 15 to 20 years. Northern Territory grower Tao Rutchkue estimates her overall crop is down 30% on last year due to unusual weather, but has heard of some other farms where yields are down 50 to 60%. Quality Kensington Pride mangoes have been wholesaling this week for $45 to $50 a tray. Traditionally, that price will continue to ease as volumes increase out of Catherine in the NT and the Queensland mango harvest gets underway. Peter Jones, Air News.
1: And a trial on some Brisbane city cats may soon be helping travellers enjoy the ride even more. Steve Barker explains.
4: New York, San Francisco, even Manly in Sydney, and now Brisbane. A bevy on the boat. Well, that's the plan, as Brisbane City Council considers adding licensed bars to double-decker city cats in a bid to make living in Brisbane even more enjoyable. Brisbane City Councillor, the aptly named Andrew Wines, says the plan is in its early stages and will comply with all liquor licensing laws. Lord Mayor Adrian Schrinner says Brisbane needs to be a city that says yes to things. Deputy Leader of the Labor Council Opposition, Lucy Collier, says the council has the wrong priorities. It's hoped the trial will commence in the new year. Steve Barker, Air News.
1: To sport now, Jack Bostock has made a Kangaroos debut for the ages, scoring a hat trick to save Australia from a nightmare opening night defeat against New Zealand. The Dolphin star climbed over teammate, now Kiwi rival Jermaine Asako, to land a 75th minute try, sealing the 24-22 victory. The man of the match praising 5'8 Cam Munster for setting up a textbook match winner.
5: We've done it many times at World Cups, and yeah, something we practice throughout the week. It's obviously no secret that I like catching the high ball, so I thought, he kicked it real well, so I thought I may as well come down with it because otherwise it's a waste of a good kick.
1: And Wallabies coach Les Kiss has been forced into a backline reshuffle ahead of tomorrow's final Bledisloe Cup match against the All Blacks. A leg injury for Ben Donaldson sees Brumbies playmaker Declan Meredith handed the number 10 jersey. This is Air News Queensland.
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8: And the weather today in Boona, we started off with 12 degrees, going for a top of 22. We're expecting a shower or two throughout the day and pretty much for the whole weekend. So Saturday, 12 up to 23. Sunday,